0: right there and put your lid up.
1: Bits, what's going on?
0: I've detected high levels of contamination in this yellow bin, so I'm calling in human reinforcements.
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Good afternoon, New Zealand. Welcome to the country. I'm Jamie Mackay. The show's brought to you by Isuzu. Great deals on at the moment. And Farmlands, Flock of Seagulls, 80s One Hit Wonders, Iran. Well, we're playing them at 1 o'clock. We'll update that one at Sports News, or when we do our Sports News at the bottom of the hour, as the All Whites kick off their World Cup campaign. Looking forward to that one. And, of course, the Super Rugby final this weekend, sold out in 15 minutes. We're going to kick off the show with Cameron Bagri, independent economist. Get his thoughts on Trump's peace deal, what it might mean for our economy. Damien O'Connor, Labor's trades spokesperson. Mr. McField Days, of course, former Minister of Agriculture, but I'm really keen to get his commentary on the upside for world trade if peace permanently breaks out in the Middle East. Plus, we'll ask him, I'm getting sick of asking this question of him and Joe Luxon, where is AG's or Labor's ag policy, emissions policy, Paris Agreement policy? Have they got one? Mark Warren, he'll cheer you up. Hawke's Bay sheep and beef farmer, black gold and black hats. Believe it or not, yesterday an Angus bull, a black Angus bull, they're all black, aren't they, sold for a record $168,000 as a red meat goes nuts. We're going to stay with the Hawke's Bay area. Southern Hawke's Bay, I think you'd describe it, is where we'll find Ed Laver. We continue our series profiling the 7FMG Young Farmer of the Year grand finalists. He's the East Coast regional winner, a young man who's no stranger to big competitions, having competed in the likes of the Coast to Coast and God Zone. And Todd Clark's our US farming correspondent. He's currently in a Farm Bureau meeting. That is the equivalent of our Federated Farmers. He's going to step out and talk to us about Trump and farming and gas prices in the USA. It's all on the country, and it's all brought to you by Isuzu and Farmlands. Cameron Bagri to kick the show off as we await a 1 o'clock kickoff for our first World Cup football game.

0: Well, yesterday was a big day for Donald Trump. He turned 80. He had the UFC on the White House lawn. But more importantly for the rest of the world, he brokered a peace deal in the Middle East. What might a lasting deal mean for us here in New Zealand as farmers and business people? Let's ask independent economist Cameron Bagri.
1: Well, it's good news at face value, subject to the ceasefire holding. Big issue out there is still the nukes, or Iran's nuclear capability or not. You know, that was what they were after in the first place. They haven't got it. That's subject to another sort of deal. But yeah, glass half full. The moon's being opened, and it's not open yet, but hopefully it will be open. We start to see oil flow. That's had a pretty immediate impact on oil prices. You know, oil prices come down. That's a pretty major input cost for consumers, for businesses out there. So it's good news, but a lot of caveats here, Jamie, in regard to whether this thing actually holds together.
0: Yes, well, I'm not holding my breath on that one either. But yeah, oil price, I looked at Brent crude this morning. It was sitting at about $80 a barrel US. It peaked at over 120 when all this kicked off. So a falling oil price surely is going to have a positive effect on inflation, although we haven't seen the peak of inflation yet in this country.
1: No, well, we've seen the initial first round effect in regard to higher petrol prices, diesel prices, obviously. Starting to see the second round effects by transport costs, because that gets into food inflation. Fertiliser costs are starting to creep into food inflation. So yeah, hopefully those are one-offs, and what goes up is going to come back down. You know, we'll see a pretty big rise, obviously, in the June quarter CPI number, which will be out in a month or so. And hopefully that reverses somewhat in the September, and we don't have too much of a persistent, what's called, sticky inflation problem. Yeah, but most central banks around the globe, including the Reserve Bank, are pretty alert to what's called sticky inflation. You know, that's a third round effect where we just start to see a little bit more of a flow in into the broader economy. We hope that doesn't take place, but central banks are certainly going to be pretty watchful over the coming sort of few months. But if you're a central bank today, you'd be smiling. You'd be a lot more comfortable with you were sort of, you know, 2 to 3 months ago, or 2 months ago, or a month ago, looking at oil prices up around $120 a barrel. Your oil prices $80 a barrel. It helps with the disinflation process.
0: Our next OCR announcement is due on July the 8th. Everyone was picking we were going to get 25 basis point lift. Would this be enough to halt that?
1: No, I think they'll still follow through. Yeah, stepping back from what's going on with Hormuz, and hopefully, you know, a deal has been done, and we can sort of, yeah, we in motoring parlance, this economy should get now back on State Highway 1 after being knocked off onto a bit of a goat track for the past sort of 2 months. But prior to Hormuz, it's been very clear in the economic data that the New Zealand economy has been on the improving side of the ledger. And of course, that's been led by the rural regions, led particularly by the south. You know, Auckland and Wellington are still languishing out there. So we're seeing a little bit more, we're seeing a very strong quality recovery where it's earnings back. It's not led by the borrowing spend housing market, which is what we've sort of seen historically. You know, I still think the OCR around 2.25% is a little bit low from where it should be. You know, do I think the OCR needs to go ramping back up aggressively? No. You know, the Reserve Bank is probably over-eased a little bit by about 50 basis points in 2025. You know, take that back over the sort of coming few months.
0: You talked about central banks around the world. The biggest of the whole lot is the US Federal Reserve, obviously. What they do with exchange rates will affect especially our currency.
1: Yeah, it does. Yeah, currency is a two-sided coin, so we can look at the New Zealand side of the equation, growth, what the Reserve Bank is going to be doing, commodity prices, et cetera. But the big boy in town here, literally, is the US Federal Reserve. And what we've seen in the United States is that headline inflation has been moving up, but what's called core inflation, which strips out food and energy, and that's been tracking around 3%. In the last couple of months, we've seen core inflation in the United States has started to tick up. And that's seen the market in the United States do a bit of a flip-flop, a U-turn. You know, 2 to 3 months ago, you know, US financial markets were saying the US Federal Reserve could be cutting rates by the end of 2026. Well, the market is now expecting the US Federal Reserve to be lifting interest rates before the end of 2026, once, potentially twice, Yeah, what has that meant to the New Zealand dollar? Yeah, the New Zealand dollar's had a couple of cracks at trying to sort of break 60 cents, and we just can't sort of break 60 cents. And one of the reasons we haven't been able to break 60 cents is because of those growing expectations. The US Federal Reserve is going to be lifting interest rates, and of course, interest rate differentials are a pretty big part of currencies around the world.
0: Well, I think we can live as an exporting nation with a dollar under 60 US cents. Cam Bagri, thanks for some of your time. Really appreciate it.
1: All the best, Jamie.
0: Thanks, Cam. It is 14 after 12. You're with the country. Already some feedback coming in. Jamie, can you ask the Labourites, that's namely Damien O'Connor, who's coming up next, how many filthy, dirty farms did they clean up during their last term? Not quite sure how to take that one. If you've got a question for Damien O'Connor, text it through on 5009 and I'll read it out to you. I'm going to ask him for some ag policy. But to be fair to Damien, he is an expert in the field when it comes to international trade. Spent a sizeable term as Labor's trade minister. We'll ask him what he thinks of the Trump peace deal and what it might mean for New Zealand. Before the end of the hour, Mark Warren, Hawke's Bay sheep and beef farmer, an Angus bull, $168,000. Ed Laver is the second of our seven young farmer finalists or grand finalists, so we're going to go head to the USA, Lexington, Kentucky, thoroughbred racing capital of the world. Our guy over there is Todd Clark.
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0: Damien O'Connor is Labor's trade spokesperson. I missed him at field days. Damien, you didn't even bother visiting me at the Farmland site. I was looking forward to a fight or an argument with you.
8: Kia ora, Jamie. I did send you a text saying I was happy to come on, but you didn't tell me where you were or send an invitation, so I didn't want to impose on you because I thought you'd just want people who were nodding their heads and, you know, being nice to you. You didn't want a decent argument.
0: Well, I had Chippy on. That was probably enough labour for me. Look, to be honest, I'd like to have Joe Luxton on, but you've got no ag policy. I'm just turning your fader down. You can't come over the top of me. You've banged on about releasing some policy after the budget. Where is it?
8: Yeah, we had public transport, which is actually
0: ag policy.
8: Ag policy, Jamie, we're just following the National Party. All they said is they're not going to do anything and they'll take everything away, which was their policy leading up to the last election. We will be releasing some ag policy. We'll be carefully considering it. I was down today just listening to some of the parts of the collective, Catchment Collective Forum that's in Parliament here. Most of the money that they have been relying on came from the actually last Labor government. Has been a little bit dribbled out to them from this current government, but they're actually wondering where to go next. And it is a great initiative. I think we set up about 200 of the catchment groups. Good way forward, but now they don't have money. But to be fair, you know, the government's been splashing around a bit of money to Dairy NZ, to PAMU, to, you know, to help with Holter and other places, Zespri. Actually, I would have thought that they all had quite a bit of money at the moment, and the money would have been better spent back towards the catchment groups, helping them go forward. But anyway, that's the coalition government for you.
0: So do you disagree with the government doubling the funding of the QE2 National Trust?
8: No, I don't. No, I think that's good money. That's great. But it's a bit confusing when on one hand they seem to be going in reverse when it comes to environmental policies and then stepping up there. I think it's great if that happens. And I think they need to send a clearer message to other farmers that actually we do need to ensure that nitrate levels don't continue to rise in Canterbury and Southland and other parts of the country. We do need to protect our biodiversity on farms, and we do need to sell our story better across the globe and ensure that what we say on the label is what we do on the farm.
0: Damien, you're talking about the government coming in and taking things away. To me, that's a euphemism for getting rid of the roadblocks that you and David Parker put in place.
8: Actually, we were trying to send some clear guidelines and some bottom lines around water quality. Around.
0: Hang on. Whoa. David Parker was going to get rid of 20%. David Parker was going to get rid of 20% of the sheep and beef farms in this country.
8: That is bullshit, Jamie. That is not correct at all, and that's what National have been saying, and you repeat it quite incorrectly. It was going to affect the profitability of 20% of the farmers, but that was before any alternative land use or changes to the systems were considered. Look, we accepted that some of the details around some of the, you know, the winter grazing stuff we got wrong, we adjusted that, but actually the messages that the market is still sending back to us in this country means that we do have to get on and address some of those issues.
0: Let's play nicely for a moment here, Damien. You are Labor's trades. You are Labor's trades spokesperson. I'll give credit where credit's due. I think you've done a good job, or you've got a good background in trade. This conflict in the Middle East, if peace permanently breaks out, that's a real upside, I would think, for world trade and the world economy.
8: It absolutely is, and it's been really, really challenging for the whole globe and world and planet and trade and every industry in it. You know, fuel is still at the heart of what we do economically. It won't stabilise overnight. I think everyone will be wary of the interventions like this. These are ad hoc interventions. You know, the US would always accuse other people of doing it. It's been prepared to do things which we would have considered absolutely outrageous and crazy. Bombing other countries is not the smart way forward. And hopefully peace will enable a bit of a reset, but it won't be back to where it was. Organisations like the World Trade Organization will continue to struggle for relevance. We will always support them. It's the only way forward. But as long as big countries step back from it, and the US being right at the forefront of that, then makes international trade and the rules of trade very, very challenging.
0: For my sins, I follow you on Facebook, and I don't follow many people on Facebook. I'm not really into social media. How do you get away posting some of the stuff you do about Israel and Gaza?
8: Because it's the truth. It's outrageous what is going on there. And if anyone looks at what Israel has been doing, both Lebanon and in Gaza, it is inhumane. And we've thrown our arms up in horror in the past when we've observed those things happening in other countries on our doorstep, in front of us, in almost in real time, and people are sitting on their hands. We'll look back at this period of history and say, how did we allow this to happen? And indeed, it's the unstitching of civilization and the international rules of justice.
0: Can you post like that if you become a minister? of the Crown?
8: I'm reposting what other people are putting up there. And this is not there. This is against the IDF and Netanyahu and what he is doing. Of course, the state of Israel has the right to exist, and Jewish people are amazing. I've know many of them, good friends, but they are being discredited by, you know, a megalomaniac who's running a country that's out of control.
0: Why are Labor's two main election policy platforms that you've come out with, because you've come out with bugger all, let's be honest about it, your capital gains tax policy and last week your public transport policy, why, Damien O'Connor, are they so poorly targeted? Well, you and I don't need three free doctor's visits a year, and why are we subsidising wealthy Wellington bureaucrats to take the train to work? What's in this for rural New Zealand, for the productive sector?
8: I guess on balance, whenever you roll out policies like this and you have thresholds, then there are people on either side of the threshold who should or shouldn't get it. You end up with a bureaucracy. People criticise the cost of it. And in the end, universal support for things like public transport, where you get less congestion on the roads, that'll be a result of it, less emissions, that'll be a result of it, and more people getting to work for less money. That is a very good outcome. And yes, there might be people who can afford to pay more. If they indeed want to pay more, I'm sure they can denote that.
0: Yes, but they don't. Look, you have an IRD, you have a community services card. You literally, or the Inland Revenue Department, literally knows how much everyone's earning. Same with super annuitants. They're obviously taxed at the highest marginal tax rate. Why don't you just target these? It is such a brain-dead policy.
8: There are many families out there. They won't have a community services card. They're finding the cost of living huge. They're trying to cut down on their costs and using public transport. Capping that per week is a very, very good move for those families. And so it does cover it covers all Kiwis in that category in the cities. And in regional New Zealand, it's capped at $10. That's a great deal for many people.
0: Well, there's no public transport in regional New Zealand, for God's sake. Hey, just to finish on, the Labor list came out. You're at 16. Joe Luxton's at 17. Is that paying lip service to agriculture and trade?
8: No, look, it doesn't matter where we'd be. You'd be criticising us. Look, it's a process. I'm grateful for where I am. I'm sure Joe is as well. We'll get on and do our bit for agriculture, for regional New Zealand. So will all the people on the list for New Zealand.
0: But isn't that a reflection? Isn't that symptomatic of where Labor sees agriculture? Todd McClay, for instance, is on the front bench for National.
8: Can I say that actually, you know, we have a different approach. We are saying that all New Zealanders are our focus as a government, not just one particular sector. And while agriculture is very important, so too are all the other sectors. Transport, health, education, those are the sectors that make up a society. And we have to support all society to have a decent country to live in.
0: Damien O'Connor, always good to have a yarn/argument on the country. Appreciate your time.
8: Thanks, Jamie. Kia ora.
0: There we go. Damien O'Connor. We'll come back to some of your feedback in just a tick. Up next, Mark Warren in Hawke's Bay. Hawke's Bay sheep and beef farmer, farm forester as well. Black Gold, that's the Angus Bulls. One sold yesterday for $168,000. And the Black Hats and the All Blacks. That's up next.
9: Matt Wyeth.
10: And I'm Lindley Wyeth. We are in the Wairarapa, just outside of Masterton.
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0: He's a Hawke's Bay sheep and beef farmer and forester. He wears many hats, including black ones. I'm going to come back to black hats, Mark Warren. But firstly, I want to talk about black gold, namely Angus Bulls. Did you catch up with yesterday's action?
17: Oh, absolutely. What a standout. Great, great confidence in the beef industry. I mean, good on Dean McCarty and the team at Tangy Howe. They sold the top one last year, and now they've upped the market. I think the agent said, oh, I've just taken your record off you, Dean, by taking the last bid. What about, you know, that tomato, or whatever you pronounce it, I always look over the fence when I go down through Marlborough and admire their cattle off Hard Country. But what a great standout. And, of course, you know, these beef prices and lamb prices are being pushed up by fat Americans who got fatter. Because now we've got to eat our lean meat to get lean again.
0: I know, there's a delicious irony in that one, isn't there? Tamati, I hope I got it right, Angus. They're based in Marlborough. They sold the bull for, the black Angus bull, just chucking the numbers out there, for $168,000 to Tangy Howe Angus, who set the record last year at $161,000, and that beat the 2024 record of $135,000. There just seems, Mark Warren, to be an insatiable demand for beef and lamb, for that matter.
17: Oh, look, it's great. But if you go back, let's look at it. It really only cost Dean and the Tangy Howe team $7,000 to change, didn't it? So you've got to look at it in that way, but that's being a bit facetious. But no, what a great, great, great commentary. But the other thing is, we can say all we like about Dean bidding that up, but there still had to be an underbidder. And I've always worked on the theory that no matter what, the market is really what the underbidder was prepared to pay, not the top bidder. So, yeah, what a great commentary in the industry.
0: Lamb, $12 a kilogram you can get with winter contracts. Yeah. That's great money. Look, it's not that long ago we were struggling to get six.
17: Yep. No, well, the $1,500 lamb's not that. They were laughing at me, weren't they?
0: But no, well, I think they're still laughing at you, Mark, and your $1,500 lamb, but it's a nice thought. It's good to be aspirational.
17: Look, if we make $1,450, well, I'll go he. All right. Okay. But look at the trend line. Look at the trend line and plot it on a graph.
0: Gee, there'd be a lot of happy sheep farmers around if they got $1,500 a lamb. Mind you, wool's even worth something now at $6 or $7 a kilo. Look, I'm talking about wool. I want to segue from black gold, i.e. the Angus bulls, to black hats. You and Tim Dean from Norseware and a few other influential people, namely Bridget Kirk, who's the other half of the NZR president, David Kirk, have been encouraging the All Blacks to wear woolen beanies rather than acrylic ones or synthetic ones?
17: Well, yeah, whether the All Blacks totally can pick it up, because, of course, they're a bit tied with their bloody, professional contracts. But we are aiming not at 15 or, say, 30 All Blacks with a few spare ones and a few reserves. We want the 40 and 50,000 people going to the Cape Tin or to a test match to be wearing All Blacks gear to keep warm on a cold night. But even more than that, Tim's got this great idea, and he's released it, is that we've got the Sideline Supporters Club, and that's all for the mums and dads who are out at 8 o'clock on a frosty morning supporting school sport to be nice and warm. And, I mean, the idea is it's the brand that, you know, you wear it for natural warmth. You know, it's warm to be warm. So, Yeah, look, you know, we're just trying to put wool back in the number one slot again. The idea of wool black is that black is the adopted colour of every top team in New Zealand. And so we're putting wool back at the top. And we lost it a little bit with the, you know, losing the wool mark many years ago. But we would like to think this is going to take place, particularly for New Zealand wool. It's pretty brand descriptive or on brand, and it tells the story in itself.
0: Okay, Mark, how are you getting on with New Zealand rugby? Because they're notoriously anal, if I can use that word, and protective over their branding and all that sort of stuff. So how are they taking this? Are they seeing this as a threat? Have you got their permission to sell your black wool beanies?
17: Well, it's a little bit like this, Jamie. You're at the bottom of the ruck, and they go, oh, I want that ball. Please give me the ball. Nah, piss off. Nah, we've got it. And they had their chance legally, and I won't say any more because we're not going to rub their nose in the mud, or which we will at some stage. No, we're not. We're just going to run around the side of the scrum where they're procrastinating and get a try on this and get a conversion of everyone to wool.
0: Will it be a contentious issue in the Kirk household, Bridget versus David? Has he got a real conflict of interest there?
17: Well, she told me yesterday that she was banned from going to rugby, and then David said, no, you're unbanned, and she said, well, reban myself from going to a test match again. Watch the space from BK. That's all I can say, but that's phase two.

0: with it. I'll tell you what, I think she might score one right under.
1: Oh, all right, enough of the rugby cliches. So Tim Dean, the guy behind Norseware, a great story in itself, is manufacturing these, but they are a fundraiser for community sport.
0: Yeah, I think 10% of each sale goes to the Sideline Supporters Club, which is supporting school sport. And that's, you know, that's where great sport starts, is with kids or the young children, you know. And, you know, whether it's rugby, cricket, Black Caps, Wheel Blacks, the Black Ferns, whoever it is, it all starts at school level, doesn't it? And that's where you start. It's like education. This is like education and sport.
1: Well, chatting to you today, Mark Warren, has been an education as always, and we didn't even have time to get onto your favourite subject or subjects, carbon farming and oil. I'll come back to those because I'm out of time. Hey, thanks for your time today.
0: One line, remember, it's Black to the Future. Black is the name for all top sports teams, so Wool is back in the top position, and we're turning balance sheets black again with Wool.
1: Good on you, Mark. You're a passionate man. The $1,500 lamb, now it's Wool. Some of your texts on Davey, man, this one's probably typical. As usual, that man is delusional, believing in his own BS. So writes a very high-profile New Zealander. Up next, another high-profile New Zealander, Michelle Watt with Rural News. We'll have sports news ahead of the 1 p.m. kickoff in Los Angeles for the All Whites up against Iran.
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11: 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The Country's Rural News with Cub Cadet. 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
1: Gee, that liner nearly catches me out every time. Michelle, what? Good afternoon. What do you got on rural news?
12: Afternoon, everybody. Bay of Plenty was the country's best performing region at the start of the year, ending Canterbury's run at the top. ASB's regional economic scoreboard for the 3 months ending March had Bay of Plenty first, followed by Canterbury and Otago. The scoreboard ranked 16 regions across various indicators, including employment, construction, house prices,

0: retail trade and consumer confidence. ASB says that Bay of Plenty was supported by strong jobs growth and solid gains across construction demand, retail spending and the housing market. And also a big part of that is the primary sector and exports in that region, obviously, too, with
1: kiwi fruit. Absolutely. Driving the economy with the sheep and beef farmers and the dairy farmers. Mind you, Wellington's going to get a pickup in economic activity when Damien gets all those overpaid Wellington bureaucrats, those of them that have survived the axe. I shouldn't be so cruel and cynical, but they're going to save a lot of money. $20 a week's a lot easier than $110 or whatever they spend on rail and bus and boats and whatever in the cities. There's so much feedback coming in about exactly what I'm saying with their public transport policy. What is in it for the productive sector? Here's Sport.
2: Sport on the country with AFCO. Business well done.
1: Okay, the All Whites have been forced to make a World Cup squad change ahead of facing Iran this afternoon. Midfielder Matt Garbutt's tournament is over with a hamstring injury. He's been replaced by Auckland FC's Logan Rogerson. And in rugby, Hurricanes boss Tony Philp is keen to push the limits for Saturday's Super Rugby final against the Chiefs. How good is that game going to be? Tickets to the decider in Wellington have sold out in 15 minutes. So there you go. And Philp says they're looking into temporary seating. What a game that'll be. Up next, it is Ed Laver, Young Farmer of the Year Grand Finalist.
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5: Well, yesterday on the Country, we started profiling the seven grand finalists for the FMG Young Farmer of the Year title. It was David Reesby for Taranaki Manawatū. Today we're heading to the other side of the island. The East Coast finalist or representative is Ed Laver, a deer, sheep and beef farmer at a place called Weber, which is sort of east of Dannevirke, southern Hawke's Bay there. Ed, great to have you on the Country. You're no stranger to big competition. You've been in the high-performance rowing scene. You've taken part in the coast-to-coast longest day and God's Own. How do you find time to go farming with all that in your diary?
6: Yeah, it's a pretty busy schedule, but yeah, the farming comes first, and a lot of the time for the training happens with the headlight on sort of before and after work.
5: So what is your family background? Are you on a family farm at the moment?
6: Yep. So me and my partner, we've been back on the family farm for 2 years now. Grew up, it was all deer farm. And then since then, I've sort of acquired more land and diversified into sheep and beef as well.
5: You went to Smedley Station and then you went on to Lincoln University. That's, if you don't mind me saying so, a slightly unusual career path. A lot of young guys and girls might go to Smedley and then go mustering and straight to the coalface. Why did you go to Lincoln after that?
6: Yeah, I suppose I left school wanting to go farming, and Smedley was the best option there. So that was pretty cool. Managed to get through Smedley, and then was lucky enough to get a sports scholarship to go to Lincoln. Tack the three-year degree onto the end of my education.
5: What was your sports scholarship in at Lincoln?
6: In rowing.
5: You still on the rowing?
6: No. So it's pretty hard to row.
5: in the middle of nowhere. Yeah, fair enough.
6: Yeah.
5: I get that. But are you still competing competitively, like in Coast to Coast, God's Own?
6: So I did Coast to Coast in February this year, longest day. I've done a couple of God's Owns in the last couple of years, and done three Coast to Coast now.
5: I ran into Richie at the airport and at the big debate at Field Days. He looks as fit as a fiddle. Have you come across him in your God's Owns? Richie McCaw, yeah. We're talking about, of course.
6: Yep. No, when you turn in those kind of circles, you sort of bump heads with those guys, and a few occasions we've been in the middle of the night trudging up a river together and having a quick yarn. So no, it's pretty cool to bump shoulders and talk with those high-profile athletes.
5: Ed Laver with us. He is the East Coast Regional Finalist for the Young Farmer Grand Final coming up in New Plymouth, July 2nd to 4th. Ed, you're a first-time finalist at 29. Have you left your run too late?
6: Oh, we'll have to find out, Jamie. You could say I've had more years to get some experience under my belt.
5: Well, the irony is, I think you still, even if you were to miss out this year, Ed, and I'm not suggesting you will, you're obviously a pretty determined character and a very competitive man, but you can get another shot next year if you want.
6: Yeah, I just learned that recently, actually. I thought this was my last run, my last crack, and part of the reason was for signing up was that I thought, shit, if I'm going to do it, I've only got one chance, so I better get onto it. But yeah, as I've learned, I think I have another crack next year.
5: Well, good on you. Hey, just to finish on, I asked David Reesby this question, so it's only fair that I ask you of that. Strengths and weaknesses. You're obviously strong on the pastoral side of things, sheep, beef and deer. Do you know how to milk a cow? Can you pick a kiwi fruit?
6: The milking of the cows, we did a little bit when I was at Smedley, but that's about as far as my cow knowledge extends. Practically pretty good with my hands, building stuff. When it comes to my knowledge in the agri quiz, that's probably going to be my downfall, but spending a bit of time hitting the books in that sense.
5: Well, Ed Laver, I know you're a very busy man. Knowing you, you're probably heading off to shear some sheep or go on a training run. Hey, good luck. You're the grand finalist number two that we're profiling over the next week here on the country. Good luck.
6: Cheers. Thanks, Jamie.
7: Field days is always a good chance to take the pulse of the rural sector. And when it comes to feed and nutrition, there were plenty of conversations happening. I'm joined by Chris Stevens from Seals Winslow. Chris, what were farmers talking to your team about this year?
8: There was a real focus on getting the most out of every dollar spent. Farmers are looking closely at feed efficiency, animal performance, and making sure nutrition decisions are delivering a return.
7: Were there any common themes that kept coming up?
8: Definitely. A lot of farmers were asking how they maintain production while managing costs. There were also plenty of discussion around feed quality, pasture utilisation, and setting up herds ahead of next season.
7: And are you seeing priorities change as farmers look ahead?
8: I think farmers are becoming even more focused on planning. Rather than reacting to the challenges, they're looking at how they can help nutrition drive performance, drive animal health and profitability over the long term.
7: And based on the conversations you had at Field Days, where do you see the biggest opportunities?
8: Often it's about the basics done well, understanding feed quality, balancing diets correctly, and making informed nutrition decisions can have a significant impact on both production and profitability.
7: And if there was one key message your team shared over the 4 days?
8: Have a plan and start early. Good nutritional decisions made today can benefit right throughout the season ahead.
7: Some great insights there. Thanks, Chris.
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5: Here's our US farming correspondent, Todd Clark, based out of the beautiful Lexington area in Kentucky. It was a big day yesterday, Todd, in America. Trump's birthday, the UFC on the White House lawn. More importantly, as I've said earlier, he brokered the peace deal. That was good. How's it being viewed in America?
15: Good day, Jamie. The It depends on your age. If some of the events of yesterday depends on your age, but if you're young, like my my three sons, they were excited about the UFC fights on the south lawn of the White House. But my wife and I weren't impressed by that. But but as far as the peace deal, everyone is pleased to hopefully, we're all holding our breath to see see if this actually holds, but to see this happen. But today, a day later, some of the details are coming out. And so there's a lot of complaints now about that we spent taxpayer money to blow the place up. And now $300 billion has been promised to go back and fix it back. And so that's some of the pushback that's happening today is just complaints about why did we do that in the first place, and now we're having to pay to fix the place back up.
5: Yeah, you kind of get the feeling it was a war that didn't need to happen.
15: Oh, absolutely. And the there's a Kentucky representative. He just lost his race for Congress, but he's a Republican, and he said recently that we promised to do all these things as Republicans, and we've got into the Oval Office. We're Senate and the House, we hold both of those, and we've not done any of these things. And one of those things was no wars, and here we are. And so even in the last couple of days, it came out that we're now lurking around down in somewhere in South America doing something. So it's the American people want to this doesn't sound good, but focus on ourselves, leave all these other people alone.
5: I know it's very early days, but have you seen any relief at the gas station, as you guys call it?
15: Yes. Although in Kentucky, several states have already done this, but the state taxes that were put on gas, our governor a few weeks ago paused those taxes to help with the cost at the pump. So compared to places like California, our gas prices have been pretty good to begin with. But yes, today gas is $3.45 a gallon, U.S. gallon, U.S. dollars. So we're getting better, but we were $3 or below before all of this started. Diesel is the worst. We're inverted compared to you guys, but diesel has been around $5 for quite some time. And so that's, for me as a farmer, that's the part that's the most painful.
5: Well, we weren't immune from that either. Hey, beef is at record highs here. So is lamb. Let's start with beef. I'm assuming you guys are still getting record prices in the States.
15: We are. Yes. That's just going full bore ahead. The retention of heifers, for the most part, is not happening. And part of it's had to do with we went through some drought in Kentucky a month ago, but there's more widespread drought out west. And so there's a lot of selling off of cattle herds out west. And so building back the herd is not happening at the moment. And so some speculation is these prices could continue or maybe go higher. I don't see how that's possible as a consumer, but yes, very strong prices.
5: Do you know anyone at all who farms sheep in the States?
15: Not. Kentucky used to be a huge sheep state, but because of predators, coyotes in particular, we even had a very small flock up until 5 years ago, and eventually ended up selling them, but just because of the predator issues. But out west in the U.S., there's some, nothing like you guys, but there's some decent-sized flocks out there. But predators, for the most part, prevent us from raising livestock that small. There's some goats in Kentucky, but even that is problematic, especially with the coyotes.
5: Thanks for your time.
15: Appreciate it. Thanks, James.
5: Good on you, Todd. Todd Clark, our US farming correspondent. All White's about to open their campaign at the Football World Cup. 1 o'clock is kickoff there. We're looking forward to that one. On tomorrow's show, Christopher Luxon, Jane Smith, and the GDT auction. Catch you then. Go the All Whites.
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31: In this update, the US Vice President says their peace deal with Iran is very general and talks on a number of issues are yet to come. The arrangement to halt all military operations and start 60 days of nuclear negotiations will be formally signed in Switzerland later this week. President Donald Trump says the full details will be publicly released after the signing ceremony. J.D. Vance told CNN the text says Iran must commit itself to regional peace and stability.
32: What the agreement does is fundamentally set up a structure whereby if the Iranians behave like a normal country, then we want to treat them like a normal country and welcome them into the world economy.
31: The opposition leader says schools need flexibility when it comes to reporting progress. Labour wants to scrap the SMART tool, which runs twice yearly assessments for years 3 to 8. Minister Erica Stanford introduced the tool to give parents more regular information on student progress. Labour leader Chris Hipkins says they oppose a one-size-fits-all approach because it hasn't worked in other countries.
33: So we think schools should be given a range of different tools that they should use. And yes, they should report regularly to parents. But the teacher's judgment is very important here around when to test and which tools to use.
31: The BBC claims two men found guilty of arson at UK Prime Minister Keir Starmer's home are part of an extensive Russian state plot. Fires in May last year damaged Starmer's home he hadn't lived in since becoming Prime Minister and an apartment building he had a shareholding in. The BBC says the handler organising the attack, known as EL, offered Russian citizenship in return. It suggests EL is a 23-year-old diplomat of Vladimir Putin's government named Evgeny Likushin. The Russian embassy denies any links. The California governor says the U.S. Justice Department is investigating him and his wife because of his political ambitions. Gavin Newsom says federal agents have approached his friends and family and former employees to demand documents and records. He's accusing Donald Trump of coming after him because he's considering running for president. And that's news.
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31: To sport, and the All Whites campaign at the Football World Cup is officially underway. Their opening match against Iran has just kicked off in Los Angeles. Midfielder Matt Garbutt will not feature for New Zealand after being ruled out of the tournament this morning with a hamstring injury. Melbourne Storm's second rower Eli Katoa is determined to return to rugby league. The 26-year-old Tongan international is sitting out the NRL season after copping three head knocks before and during a test against the Kiwis last November. Katoa was soon rushed to hospital for emergency brain surgery. He told Channel 7 he's grateful for all the support.
0: With Melbourne and the medical staff and obviously the boys and the coaching staff as well. And I've been going well with my recovery. There's still a long head to go. But my goal is to do whatever I can to come back and play the game again.
31: That's sport. I'm Wendy Petrie.
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1: Weather Watch 24/7. The marine forecast for sea area Fovo. There is a storm warning in force. Northwest 25 knots, rising to 35 knots this afternoon, then to 50 knots about Fovo straight early evening, and changing southwest 35 knots everywhere late this evening, with a southwest swell of 3 metres and poor visibility and evening rain with evening thunderstorms possible west of Slope Point. Met Service forecast for Southland for the rest of today. Cloud increasing with rain developing tonight. Thunderstorms and hail possible northwesterlies. Tonight's low 6. Tomorrow, early morning rain turning to showers, then easing with a high of 10.
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2: Good afternoon and welcome to The Muster on Hoka Nui, the show proudly brought to you by Peters Genetics. My name is Olivia Weatherburn and I am currently filling in for Andy while he has a well-deserved break. And it's an ABBA Tuesday I've gone with today. The background music that you're listening to is Mamma Mia, of course. However, it is from these amazing band called 40 Fingers. Now, I was made aware of this earlier this week and thought, why not give them a go? Now, 40 Fingers, you guessed it, four guitarists. If you haven't looked them up, go and have a look. They can just about play anything, and all that music is just being played by four guys on a guitar. On the show today, we've got a full lineup for you. We're going to start out by heading to Nightcaps, which is the Nightcaps Young Farmers Club. We're going to catch up with dairy farmer Hayden Smith to see what's been happening in the club. Then going to head down the road to Arua, where we're going to catch up with dairy farmer Steve Henderson. I have a chat to him, what's been happening on farm, but also the process that he's had to take with changing contract milkers. And also we're going to talk a bit of men's health. It's Men's Health Week this week, from the 15th to the 21st. And we all know how good that men are usually looking after themselves. So just a few little reminders there. Then we're going international with our current international Muster correspondent, which is Grant Disaster McMaster, and he is in Oregon. So what's happening in Oregon? What is it known for? And just seeing what he's been getting up to over there before he heads home next week. Then we're going to head down to Invercargill, and we're catching up with risk reduction advisor Adam Coley from the New Zealand Fire Service. Going to find out what that role entails and some general fire safety in the rural settings. And to finish up today, we will be catching up with Southland Federated Farmers President Chris Dillon and talking a little bit on this international visitors tax. And it's been directed back into the coffers of the government and why it needs to be directed where it was promised. We'll also have PGG Rights and Stock Sale Report from the Lawnville Sale with Sam Riley within the hour, and a bit more ABBA as we go. So let's see what the five-day forecast is.
30: Hoka Nui's five-day forecast with Twin Farm Tefrom and Softex. The proof is in the progeny. Tefrom.co.nz.
2: Wednesday, a high of 7, low of 2, with morning showers, breezy westerly winds. Thursday, a high of 10, a low of 2, cloudy, breezy west to northwest winds. Into Friday, a high of 15, a low of 11, cloudy, breezy, northerly winds. And into Saturday, 12 degrees with an overnight low of 5, rain, breezy, west to northwest winds. And into Sunday, 9 degrees, high of 9, low of 4, morning showers and breezy westerly winds. Before we get into it this afternoon, the Waikaka Hay and Baleage competition is happening next Friday, the 26th of June. So they will be taking meadow hay, one large bale or 8 small bales, baleage, straw or lucerne for the day, and there will be a community prize giving held in the afternoon to honour the winners, and all entries will be auctioned off. If you want to get involved in the Waikaka Hay and Baleage competition next Friday, mark it on your calendar. We're going to head to Nightcaps now and catch up with Hayden Smith from the Nightcaps Young Farmers.
30: PGG Wrightson's stock sale reports on the muster.
3: Very hypocritical there, and what are you going to give for? I'm at 25 to give 30 now, 500 to give another $40 on
2: it. That time of week again, we're heading to the PGG Wrightson stock sale report. Coming to you from Lawnville today, Sam Riley. How's things down there?
4: G'day, how are you getting on? We were chilly down there today, but nice fine day out of it, so it's great to see getting through winter, and the weather hasn't been too bad. It's great to see. Prices today, probably similar to the way the weather's been going, actually. It's pretty hot. Those prime lambs, they were $270 to $302. The mediums on $230 to $260, and the lighter end primes at $200 to $230. Into the ewes, those good heavy ewes were $260 to $300. The mediums $230 to $250, and the lighter end ewes at $180 to $220, with the very light ewes at $120 to $150. A handful of rams in today. The best of those were $120 to $160, with the mediums $80 to $100. Moving into the store sheep, still reasonably outing of store lambs coming in today. The best of those were $210 to $230, mediums $180 to $200, and the lighter end $160 to $170. And that wraps up the sheep side. Into the cattle, we move just a very small yarding of prime cattle, with prices improving in line with the schedule moving up. Steers at 560 kilos, they were 478 to 482. Heifers at 470 kilos, 454, and a couple of pens of good heavy Friesian cows in 550 to 580 kilos, they were $3.26, so a big movement on those. Into the store cattle we moved, just a very small yarding of store cattle in today. Some R2 Speckled Park Cross heifers at 414 kilos, $1,900. And some yearling Angus Cross heifers at 287 kilos, they were $1,460. So, yeah, just a lot of stock starting to wind down, moving through into the winter season. But, yeah, that wraps up Wobble.
2: Cheers, Sam.
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30: 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If you change

0: Welcome back to the Muster on Hokanui. I am now heading over to Nightcaps, to the Nightcaps Young Farmers Club, and we are joined this afternoon by Hayden Smith. Good afternoon, Hayden.
1: Good afternoon. How are you today?
0: Not too bad. A nice crisp start to the morning. How's things on the farm?
1: Yeah, it was bloody cold this morning. Had to put on an extra pair of long johns to go out. But no, everything's been looking good this morning. And yeah, it's nice to see a good frost coming.
0: And what's been happening on farm in the last few days?
1: So we're dairy farming out at Hedgehope, and all our cows got dried off late May. So yeah, they're just out grazing. So I've just been ticking through a few winter maintenance jobs of fencing and changing rubber in the shed. And just trying to keep busy, eh?
0: Oh, yeah, keep busy, keep warm. Have you still got some trees to clean up from those storms? No, that's what a lot of people are going to be doing over the winter.
1: No, we're very fortunate. We don't have a lot of trees on farm to begin with. So we didn't get that much damage, so which was excellent.
0: Oh, you might be able to find time for a little break in there then.
1: I've got a tar hunting trip this end of this week, so that's exciting. So we'll cruise up and go do that, and then yeah, a few other jobs to tick off around the farm and enjoy.
0: Oh, cool! Where do you go tar hunting, or is it a top secret?
1: Oh, I'm going with a mate, and we're going out of the Harry Harry pub and up there and getting a helicopter ride into the Southern Alps. So it should be excellent.
0: Oh, very cold. Sounds good. It sounds like the biggest challenge will be getting out of the Harry Harry pub.
1: Well, hopefully.
0: Nightcaps Young Farmers. This actually takes me a trip down memory lane. I actually went to school at Takitimu in Nightcaps, and then what did a number of my years of my young farmers in Southland in Nightcaps when we used to meet at the Wairio Tavern back in the day. And yeah, some great memories from pest shoots, which I think you still do, through to hitchhiking and everything in between. So how's everything going out there with the club?
1: Yeah, no, it's going good now. We're in winter and, yeah, we've got a good member base. And, yeah, we're just ticking off a few events. And we went up to Tiana for their ball last weekend. And we've got our own ball this weekend at the Winter Memorial Centre. And
0: it seems to be ball season, a few clubs putting them on. Great social occasion. It's great to see everyone getting around to everybody's. You got a bit of a theme for your one?
1: Yep. No, our theme is a gumboot ball.
0: A gumboot ball. So turn up in your red bands?
1: Yeah, we just thought, oh, we may as well not make everyone go out and get special costumes. So polish up your best pair of gummies and, yeah, rock along for a good old boogie.
0: Nice. And it's the actually getting together and seeing each other and having a few brown lemonades it's all about, isn't it?
1: Yep. No, those brown lemonades are important. But, yeah, no, it'll be good to see everyone out there and, yeah, have a good time and listen to a bit of live music and have a good time, really.
0: And I see across the region clubs have been having the AGMs. Nat, have you guys got your new exec in place for the next year?
1: Yep. We held ours in May, I believe. Yep. And, yeah, I went from a treasurer role to a secretary role. Our chairwoman, Isla, stayed in, and we had some fresh faces come in, as well as some old heads to depart. So, no, club's looking good for the next year.
0: Oh, great work. Sounds like it's under good control, and I think we're going to catch up with Isla next week, which will be great. Tom Slee, obviously representing Otago Southland for the FMG Young Farmer of the Year, which is only really 2 weeks away, and you've got a crew heading up there as well to New Plymouth?
1: Yep, we've got half a dozen of our members cruising up. Yeah, we're flying out of Queenstown at the start of the month, and we're going to go up and support him, as well as Harry McCallum and Megan White, as they're in the fencing competition. So, yeah, we'll cruise out there and support Otago Southland, which should be great.
0: Cool, so you got the T-shirts or some merch all sorted to make sure you all look the same, or have a big Southland contingency? What are you taking up?
1: I think that's a bit of a secret, I think. Trudy Slee's all over that.
0: Oh!
1: And yes, it's looking like it's going to be fun.
0: Oh, sounds good. And the mascot, I forget his name, the bear, has he been found so he can make the trip as well?
1: Oh, I'm not part of that organising thing. I might have to look into that, make sure he's going and make sure everyone's sorted with that.
0: Yeah, you always used to be a thing, the mascot, and then it used to be the mascot who could steal whose mascot.
1: I know, I can barely look after myself, so I probably shouldn't be left in charge of him, though.
0: You think he might end up in the hands of some other region then?
1: Oh, who knows where we can get up to.
0: Oh, it'll be good to be able to see how everything goes up there, and great to hear that you've got some fencing finalists as well. So Harry and Megan representing Otago Southland and the club for that as well.
1: Yep, no, we'll just go and support them because they're good mates. So, yeah, oh, it's excellent.
0: Oh, nothing like a bit of club rivalry. And at the end of the day, when you go out there, you're all one, aren't you?
1: Yeah, 100% from the mighty South.
0: Now, and so if anybody is listening and thinks, actually, I want to be part of that Nightcaps club, yeah, just let us know when your meetings are and how they can get involved.
1: Yeah, well, our meeting's all done for this month, but probably the best way to keep in contact with us is look on Instagram or Facebook for the next upcoming meeting. 9 times out of 10, it's first Wednesday of the month at the Top Pub in Winton.
0: Mm-hmm.
1: So, yeah, if you just keep your eyes peeled on that, you should be able to link up with us, or if not, just message the page. We should be able to get in contact with you, which should be great to see new faces along.
0: Yeah, sounds good. Anybody's welcome when it comes to young farmers, and I'm sure you'll get involved in the yarns. If you don't have a good yarn when you go there, you'll have one when you leave.
1: Yeah, 100%. No, it's a good, great group of people, and we all get around it, so no, it's good fun.
0: Oh, no. Well, thank you very much, Hayden. All the best up there in New Plymouth. Don't get up to too many crazy stuff, and make sure you represent Otago Southland well, which I'm sure you guys will, and all the best for your ball this weekend.
1: No, thank you very much. You have a great day.
0: Cool. Thanks, Hayden. Cheers.
1: See ya, mate.
0: Hayden Smith there from the Nightcaps Young Farmers. Next, we're heading to Aotearoa to catch up with dairy farmer Steve Henderson, see what's been happening on farm down there.
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9: I work all night, I work all day to pay the bills I have to pay. Amy said.
10: Welcome back to The Muster. You are listening to Olivia Weatherburn. She's filling in for Andy while he has a well-deserved break. And we are heading down to Aotearoa now to catch up with Steve Henderson, dairy farmer down there. And he works very hard every day to pay the bills on our ABBA Tuesday. Money, money, money. Steve, how are you this afternoon?
11: Good, thanks, Olivia. I was just listening to that song and reminiscing with the last 2 days of mucked around with about 10 sheep, and now I see what sheep cockies get up to. Yeah, they make money by working with sheep all day and filling their days in. I think we only drench them and shore them, but it's taken 2 days. So, yeah, no wonder the sheep cockies don't get much done.
10: Oh, they probably look over the fence and think similar things about you guys.
11: Yeah, no, I don't envy them. No, we only had about 10 sheep, and it makes cattle and dairy farming reasonably easy. So, no, it's a very valid song.
10: But I'm sure you've got some wool in that wardrobe of yours for winter.
11: Yeah, no, we've put a padlock on the rotter door, actually, of the wool shed, so we'll just wait till we've got a full fadge full in case someone comes and vlogs it.
10: Good work. Winter mode now, things slowed down on farm, getting those jobs done?
11: Yeah, there's always a few bit of stock sorting going on, making sure they're fitted into the crop and moving bales and bits and pieces, so you bother trying to get that done. The old days are just short enough.
10: Oh, we're getting closer. Shortest day on Sundays. Are you happy we ended up at the end of the season?
11: Yep, we are. I would say it was just a good average season. We were, pretty wet again in the spring, colder temperatures, and we might have grown probably 2 tonne less grass down here than normal. As a whole, we ended pretty well. Good on calf rates and good ability to cull some cows and get back on track, and ended with some pretty good covers too. So, no, all onwards and upwards for this coming season, and everything's looking pretty good.
10: So are you culling out those cows? Are you got some good replacements coming through that they'll join the herd this year?
11: Yeah, we do. Yeah. So we rear about 25% replacements. So by the time you get a few deaths and bits and pieces, you're down to, Nibbies 21-22% coming through. So we've also tested for Yonis, which we did kick out some. As you look at them, they're good cows, but they're going to be a bit of a hindrance going forward. So we've culled heavily on Yonis as well. So it did give us the ability to probably kill or cull about 5% of the main herd, just with lower PW and undesirable cows. So it's taken, 10 or 12 years to get to that stage, but it's good to be able to cull out on those figures rather than the heifers.
10: Also been in the process of changing contract milkers. How's that whole process gone?
11: Yeah, that's right. So, Cam and Nicole, they finished up with us. They've done 3 years with us, and they've gone 50-50 share milking. So, you know, huge credit to them to do that in 3 years. And we've just taken on Darling Lucy. So that process started when Kim and Nicole, we knew their plan that they were going to be hopefully 3 years in share milking. So that was in the back of their mind. You know, November, December last year, they mentioned that they were actively looking for share milking jobs. So that made us sort of get in the back of our mind that we might have to actively look for contract milkers. So that whole process was pretty easy. A lot of it's just actually on the Facebook page, and it's a reputation of Kim and Nicole on that property too. So a lot of people knew the property, and it worked in their favour. So, yeah, Lucy and Dale come on board. And 1st of June rolled round, which was actually a public holiday, so 2nd of June, everything was open, and we had a good catch-up with them. And this is, yeah, timely for this time of year, obviously, that with the share milking and contract milking changing over, a lot of them are green coming into the community. So sit down, just make sure they know, you know, what supplies you use, where the local vet clinic is, the expectations of suppliers and the vet clinics of what they deliver, or you have to go and get your product, your machine testing, who does that, rubberware changing, what's your criteria around that, who you get it through, and do they purchase it, or does the farm owner purchase it, or order it, sorry, and also a bit of that compliance stuff too. So obviously ES, you've got to do your water takes and change your person in charge for your effluent management, your Nate side of things, so make sure your pick is changed. And not only bringing these new ones on, but also deleting the other ones off it, so they're not getting onerous emails and texts that are relevant to them.
10: There's a lot, lot to think about there, isn't there? It's not just a matter of moving in, moving out.
11: No, it's not. And you still go on, and you've got dairy companies to change. And then also it comes down to their staff too, because we've had it before where you have urban staff, and they come in and their letters don't arrive into the mailbox. They've got to post them at the post drop, so you actually have to let them know that they're on a rural delivery now and get that changed over too. So, yeah, there's a lot of things to go through, and it's probably just keeping contact for that first month or 6 weeks to make sure everybody's on the same page and everybody's understanding what's expected, and there's no hidden things happening, and then come around 1st of August, you're not ready because you haven't brought it up.
10: Yeah, so just constant communication and making sure that everybody is feeling comfortable in the new surroundings.
11: Yeah, definitely. Yeah, not being sure to ask the question, you know, have you thought about this? That's from farm owner point of view, and also contract milker point of view.
10: And that's probably when you go, like you said, it was an easy process to go and find your contract milker, but it's just not a matter of throwing you around in a pot and picking out a name.
11: Oh, dear, right. Yep, it's exactly that. And where those contract milkers or share milkers have come from, have they run multiple farms? Have they, is this their first time contract milking? Did they come out of a manager role? So it's all around their skill set too, and where you need to focus your time. Is your focus on their business management, or is it actually you know, cows and grass, and they're really good at business management? So yeah, it's understanding where their skill set is, and where you can fit in to try and help them grow. So, you know, hopefully in 3 years they can be like Cam and Nicole and shoot away and go 50-50 share milking and farm ownership.
10: It's Men's Health Week this week, from the 15th to the 21st, and this stat's probably a wee bit alarming for some, but 1 in 4 men won't live to retire, and we know how men can be stubborn individuals, but also you get busy on farm and you just forget that you need to actually give yourself a warrant of fitness. What do you guys do to ensure that you're going to be running at 100% come the springtime as well?
11: No, that's a valid point. So what you could just work hard and retire earlier, so you do retire and not be
10: that is one way to do it.
11: Yeah. Or if you want to live a bit longer. I never really used to think going to the gym and that. It was a bit of a bloody, you know, pretty boy sort of thing to do. But I try and get there twice a week now. Your farming, I think, has changed from a physical thing. Well, probably a lot more physical when you were younger, as to now you're sort of on the business side of things, and you're certainly getting out there, but probably not as much as you were. So getting away and doing that twice a week, and also probably getting, if you've got an other half or a wife, to book that stuff in for you.
10: Yeah, don't have to be a gym bunny or anything. It could be as simple as, I've got a wee bit of off time now in the winter, a wee bit slower. Book yourself into the doctors and get yourself a warrant of fitness.
11: Yep, definitely. And if you can't do it, just mention it, and I guarantee your partner or your wife, they probably want you around to help with the workload when you do retire. So they will book you in and get you sorted, and they'll probably even drop you off at the doctor.
10: Nice, because that is a good excuse to go for do some shopping at the same time. Oh, thank you very much, Steve. Sounds like you've got enough on your plate for the rest of the winter. So thanks for your time, and we'll catch up soon.
11: Oh, good as gold. Thanks, Olivia.
10: Cheers. That's Steve Henderson there down at Aroa Dairy Farming. Now head to the Muster's international correspondent at the moment, Grant Disaster McMaster, who is over in Oregon in the States. Let's see what he has been finding on his trip.

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8: Right. Welcome back to The Muster. And we are going international now. Grant Disaster McMaster is in Oregon in the States, due to head home back to farm. But how are you, Grant?
9: I'm good, Olivia. Good afternoon to you and good afternoon to everybody.
8: What's the weather doing over you with you?
9: Well, since I spoke to Andy last week, it's been in the mid-20s, day in, day out, and, really pleasant. So might be a bit of a shock when I get back to the snowy hills of Queenstown.
8: Nothing that a few merino or wool layers won't fix?
9: Well, I've taken the woolen singlet with me. I never travel overseas without it, but I can tell you I haven't had it on this last week.
8: So you're in Oregon there, and I was reading that Oregon is the lead in the niche products of the world, like hazelnuts and grass seed.
9: Yeah, well, it's a pretty big place, Oregon, and it's the Pacific Northwest, and basically, you know, for a bit of history, that's where when the pioneers all, when it came out west, it was, you know, they went through the big places, the big states, and got to Oregon. So, it's a massive place. Bend, where we're staying at the moment, is in the middle of it, and Bend, the area of Bend, it's covered in pine trees, just thousands of acres of pine trees, straight roads going through them, small mountain lakes, extinct volcanoes, volcanic mountains, lovely rivers, and lots of craft beer in Bend. So it's on the high desert. They get about 300 mils of rain a year, and it's got two ski fields within half an hour off the township, which about 100,000 people live in Bend, and it's sort of a lot of the high tech industries there now, or tech industries, I should say. But it's quite a big retirement. A lot of retired people live here, and a very good climate. So, yeah, a nice place to be.
8: So other than, which I'm sure you have, checking out the hops and tasting some of those lagers over there, what have you been up to?
9: Oh, just travelling around, really, and going to various places. The family we're staying with, they've got a little cabin at a place called Elk Lake. And every time I go to Elk Lake, I think of the song Indian Lake.

0: punt along in the Depression. So that's probably a bit before your time, Olivia, and mine. But they got in and you know, for the workforce to put huts around and make tracks, and that was sort of the start of the conservation time, or the conservation era. And yeah, so we've been walking a few tracks and basically just going, having a look. One of the big highlights a couple of nights ago, and we spoke off air about a rodeo legend and Pat McCarthy, but I went to the Three Sisters Rodeo, which is in Bend, and it goes for about four nights. Went the second night and been to a few rodeos in my time, and we used to have the Mighty Waikaka Rodeo. I can tell you the Bend one was slightly more professional what we run, but there were still cowboys there with big hats on and chewing tobacco and falling off, and but it was a really good show. So that's been one of the highlights of being in Bend, going to see that rodeo and all the good stock they had, all contract stock, great horses and great riders, and a really good time out there.
1: Oh, just living the dream. It sounds like from where you were last week when you spoke to Andy to now, you've gone into that very more similar to New Zealand rural sort of smaller townships into wider rural areas. Is that correct?
0: Well, that's correct here, though Bend could be a bit of an exception probably to the rest of Oregon, because as I said, it's just, there's trees all around, but just sort of when you get out, just it's a bit different. That you just sort of touched on it there. The primary industries of in Oregon agriculture, fishing and forestry, and there's a big range of mountains, the Cascade Mountains, that sort of go down the middle of the state, and on one side it's a bit more fertile, and it's got they've got the high-tech irrigation and grow a lot of spud or potatoes, onions and wheat and fruit trees. But then the highest earner, and I found this quite interesting talking to a guy the other day, is in grass seed, and that's mainly for turf production, and forage seeds, and also Christmas trees. So those areas have they've got the irrigation and they're really cranking things along.
1: I understand. Also, if you go on to the other side of the mountain, the time zone also changes.
0: Yeah, it does. So we were the same time as San Francisco back in California. And the further you get over those mountains, it changes again. So it's just the vastness of, you're in one country. We live in New Zealand, and we change and we go to Oz and we think that's a big deal. But gee, every bloody state you go to here, it's just about a different time. So that takes a bit of getting used to.
1: Oh, well, it's always 5 o'clock somewhere. You just have to go and try one more of those hops.
0: Yeah. And it's only an hour from 5 o'clock now too, so we better hurry up.
1: Oh, we better. Well, you went to the rodeo the other night. Was there any, I know that they're being hit over there with this US screwworm. Are you hearing anything in your travels around that?
0: No, didn't hear anything. I heard about it and had to look it up to find what it was. And I think that's mainly in Texas at the moment. So, no, nothing about it here, but around this area, not a lot of livestock. There's you see quite a few horses, a bit of a lucerne or alfalfa, as they call it, that's growing, but all under irrigation, because this is the high desert. And as I said before, 300 mils of rain, it's pretty bloody dry.
1: It sounds like that they are increasingly battling the same challenges we have as well when it comes to water and climate pressures and that, and being in a desert area, that'll be even more.
0: Yeah, it is. One thing about the water in Bend, it's really nice water to drink, and it's a bit different than those cities we've been into. But they've got beautiful big rivers, clear running rivers, and and the Deschutes River is one that goes through Bend, and in its early days, it was a logging town. Great history there. When you go into these old mills and you can look and you can, the photos of all the logs coming down the rivers and what have you. Now there's no logging in Bend now. There's no logging in Oregon. There's a lot of houses being built, and that timber comes from Canada. When you buy something in the shops, it's just, might be $30, and you think, well, that's the equivalent of their $30, but if you put our exchange rate in it, it's doubles.
1: You'll be coming back to the same exchange rate soon because you're heading home, so you're about to start making that trip?
0: Yeah, we head away tomorrow. We fly from

0: Redmond, which was just half an hour along the road, back down to San Francisco, which is about a 2-hour plane trip, and camp there the night, and we fly out of San Francisco that next day, so in the evening, so it'll be a night flight back home, so that might help a little bit. We might be able to get a bit of sleep and hit the ground running on on Saturday.
1: Oh, it sounds good, Disaster. I look forward to being able to catch up with you back on farm next week and see what you've been missing out on. All the best with your trip home.
0: No, thanks for that, and nice talking to you, and I'm forward to catching up next week.
1: Nah, it sounds great. Safe travels. That's Grant Disaster McMaster out of Oregon, is the Musters international correspondent at the moment. Brought to you by the team out there at RB Rural. Up next, we are going to take a different direction, and we're going to go and catch up with the New Zealand Fire Service on some general fire safety in the rural settings.

0: And also high-performance U-nuts designed for sheep prelam with added iodine, selenium and magnesium. 0800-SGT-DAN. 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

0: Welcome back to the Muster for a Tuesday afternoon. And SOS, what do we do when we need an SOS? We call the New Zealand Fire Service. And I'm joined this afternoon by Risk Reduction Advisor for the New Zealand Fire Service, based in Invercargill, Adam Coley. Adam, thanks for being on the show this afternoon. How are you?
1: Oh, I'm all right. Thank you, Olivia.
0: That's good. Adam, Risk Reduction Advisor, what does that involve?
1: Right, so I'm a member of a team of four people down here in Invercargill, and basically we look after the evacuation compliance and evacuation schemes for businesses and other various buildings. We issue fire permits during times when permits are needed. We also look after the firefighting water supplies for rural properties or places outside of the reticulated water supply.
0: A very important job when it comes to our fire service and our rural fire brigades being able to have the resources they need, by the sounds of it.
1: Part of the building consent in certain areas, they're required to have access or have firefighting water within a certain distance from the building being protected.
0: I understand recently there has been a few more house fires than we would like. We obviously don't want any house fires out there, but in the rural setting as well. So I thought it would just be good to have a chat to you in regards to some of that general fire safety in a rural setting as we head into winter. When you get busy, some things can get forgotten about, and we've got the fires burning at home as such to be able to keep people warm, as well as other things like heaters and the like. So what are sort of the key things people should be thinking about before leaving the house at the beginning or the end of the day?
1: A lot of the similar hazards in rural settings as you do in town, so things like unattended cooking is still New Zealand's number one cause of fire, which is closely followed by the charging of lithium batteries. It's quite a concern for us. The amount of batteries that are out there now, and people probably aren't quite as aware as they should be of the actual dangers behind them. And so, like, one thing we're trying to promote is to not just leave them sitting on charge.
0: Mm-hmm.
1: And, you know, any damage or anything like that, notice to it, just to make sure that it's, if you think or suspect of being damaged, you get it checked out, because they can literally just start at any point, and, you know, middle of the night, middle of the day, doesn't really matter. Doesn't even have to be plugged in or the equipment even be on it. These batteries are quite dangerous, and they present quite a hazard.
0: And so that's going to be for a lot of people with workshops out there. They've gone in, charged the drill back up, gone off and done some jobs, come back, and usually, yeah, they're coming back and taking it off when they need it again. You're actually encouraging, put it on, and then maybe when you're coming back to feed the dogs or do something later, take it off charge.
1: Put it on, and you know you're going away, just perhaps go and switch it off at the wall before you leave, or we even recommend people look into the likes of timers. So if you know how long it usually takes to charge, if you set it on a timer so that when you walk away it turns off when it's finished, then it's just, you know, just ways of trying to avoid it just sitting in perpetual cycles of charging.
0: No, it makes complete sense. When it comes to vehicles and that, obviously the tractors are getting out there and being used at this time of year, but just that general awareness around vehicles, probably more the motorbike and that isn't getting used as much maybe in the winter, unless you're unlucky and have to be running around on the bike on those cold wintry days, just doing those checks and just keeping vigilant.
1: So there's always the risk of rodent nests, and, you know, in the spring the bird nests and the tractors around the exhaust and stuff, and it's just always good practice, you know, after any period of time, but just to have a look, check for build-ups of dry materials or anything in places that it could potentially start combustion.
0: What are you guys seeing out there, or have you got any messages that you'd like to share in regards to that general just on-farm everyday piece?
1: After October's wind event, there was a lot of trees and you know, debris everywhere, and just... So there's a lot of wind debris and fallen trees and all that sort of stuff. And when people are out there cleaning things up and making piles, just to have a bit of consideration about how close that pile of stuff to be burned is to things you don't want to burn. We recommend a minimum of 30 metres, but sort of the further away the better. And just to make sure that you're checking the wind before you light. Like the wind could be fine for the day that you're burning it, but then in 2 or 3 days' time, it might do a change and blow back and up under a hedge. And, you know, everyone knows how dry it can get underneath the hedge. It doesn't take much of an ember to move under there with a decent airflow through it, and it can get away. And we saw quite a lot of that in the follow-up from the wind. There was a lot of people burning down hedges that hadn't fallen over. So it's always a risk that you just got to try and keep on top of it.
0: Yeah, and as winter comes around and some of those jobs like that are now going to get tidied up, some people won't have got to those trees yet. So it's a really good point as they start pulling those together. Might not going to be getting them lit now, but thinking about when you go to light them in the summer months especially, yeah, what are those risks that could be? And just taking that extra few minutes to think up a plan could save you a lot of havoc later on.
1: The other thing just to keep in mind is, although you may not need a permit for the burn that you're partaking in, but it's always a good idea just to give Firecom a phone call and just give them a heads up that you're going to be doing a burn. That way, if they're getting reports of a fire in the area, they can see that, oh, yep, there's potentially a controlled burn going on here. So, I mean, you're not going to get in trouble for it. Like, as long as you're doing everything you're supposed to do, there shouldn't be any issues. It's just more a matter of helping us not turn out a full brigade to what's ultimately a controlled burn. Sure, you've got your socks and gumboots 1 meter away from the heater so that they're not catching on fire overnight. It's all the usual fire safety messages that I'm sure everyone's been hearing us promote forever.
0: Yeah, as those parkas and that, where their gear starts to come indoors to get dried out at night, just having a think about where you're putting that. And there's nothing worse than, yeah, also melting holes in your wet weather gear for the next day because it doesn't work so well either. Thank you very much, Adam, for your time. And I'm sure some of those tips will be some timing reminders for everybody out there.
1: It's not a problem at all. Thank you very much for letting us spread a message.
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0: Welcome back to The Muster. We're heading to Northern Southland now to catch up with Southland Federated Farmers President Chris Dillon, who has been waiting by the phone as he shifts some stock in the lovely Balfour area this afternoon. How are you, Chris?
1: Yeah, we're pretty good, thank you.
0: That's good. Wind has been pretty kind to start with, so we'll be seeing some good things out there so far.
1: Yeah, no, we've had a very good late autumn and start to the winter, and there hasn't been a lot of rain come through in this last lot, so yeah, everything's settled in nicely.
0: And for you, being a cropping farmer and mainly with crops, you've got a few stock on for winter, but won't be too strenuous?
1: The beef animals, obviously, and then we take on a few extra cows as well, so
0: yeah,
1: this will be a wee few to look after.
0: Oh, enough to get out and check out the weather each morning and get some fresh air?
1: Yep, same thing every day.
0: And anything happening on in regards to the arable side at this time of year, or is it pretty quiet?
1: There's a little bit of grain starting to shift around that goes into like chicken feed or sheep nut. The calf meal doesn't really start until later into July. So no. We'll start moving stuff then.
0: Oh, it'll give you a bit of time to get away. As next week, I understand you're heading up to the Primary Industries Conference.
1: Yeah, we got the Pins and conferences in Auckland, and then we got the Federated Farmers AGM following that.
0: And what does that mean for sort of Southland feds in general? Is there sort of some opportunities up there to change things, or what does that whole conference sort of mean back down here on the ground?
1: There's a lot of networking opportunities with a lot of different people, and especially a lot of MPs, things like that. And then it's the three-day event is great to catch up with the rest of the Federated Farmers executives from all over the country.
0: And a few new ones across the country now too, so it'll be for some the first time getting up to that.
1: Yeah, there'll be some the first time. Some have been there in an executive or vice capacity before, so you do get to know people quite well.
0: So I was reading in the news last night around the International Visitors Levy Funds and that Federated Farmers is criticising the government for diverting those funds into the Crown coffers as such, and there's a call for that revenue to be dedicated back to its original purpose of combating wilding pines, feral pests and tourism infrastructure. Obviously, we have a big international contingent that come into our region every year. What's your views around this?
1: Yeah, it needs to be for its original purpose. They come here to look at their wonderful country, which includes their landscapes, obviously. They don't come here to look at a heap of wilding pines. If a small levy is paid by every tourist that comes in, we can control the wild pines in this province a lot easier.
0: And it's also for the infrastructure also. Those buses and that are taking them in and all those visitors, they're using toilets and roads and all those other pieces as well that our ratepayers are already funding but aren't able to be able to fund to that aspect and those capacities. It's really important that the funds go towards that too, isn't it?
1: It definitely is, especially for small rural communities and upgrading toilets and that. It seems to be the ratepayers that are the ones paying for it, not the tourists that are the ones using it. So it does need to be allocated in the right direction.
0: And what other real topical things are you guys working on with Southland Feds at the moment?
1: Just going forward with a lot of discussion around the local body reform. It's in its early stages. They've got the Head Start approach going on there, but we really need, the conversation's got to be around the whole community on what the community wants, and it's clear the status quo is not working. It's a long time since there's been change, but we need the change to be right and enduring this time, so everyone needs to get involved in the process.
0: That consultation's really important, isn't it? It's just like anything, if you don't have your say, you can't complain later, so there'll be feds, I'm sure, will be pushing and also communicating when those opportunities will be available for the general public?
1: Yeah, definitely, and it'll be some part of next month that that we will be hosting some stuff to have some independent voice on it, and not hear from any council staff on what they want. It's hearing from the people and what's best for the entire province going forward.
0: Because at the end of the day, it's the people that it affects and the decisions that come out of there are affecting everyday people on the ground.
1: Yes, and you have to remember that some of the driver for this change is the fact that our rates continually rise and it's got to unsustainable levels. even that 10% rise each year is just, it's just compounding, and we're getting no more benefits. So we need to streamline how things are done in the, within the councils, and this is our one opportunity to do it.
0: Yeah, that return on investment calculator isn't really working anymore, is it?
1: No, it's definitely not. So, yeah, there's going to be some fairly big change, but it's a challenge we can take on, and we can get to a good place, I think.
0: Everybody in a mass and everybody together actually is going to be powerful more than that one voice.
1: I definitely, yeah. And that, we live in a very big and diverse province, so you've got to get it structured right so the community stays involved on the way through. So, yeah, there's ways of doing that, and we'll be highlighting them into next month.
0: And if anyone's out there listening, if they want to have a chat to any of your Fed members, all your details are on the Federated Farmers website?
1: Yep, the phone numbers of all the exec members are on there, so it's not a problem to either ring someone or flick someone an email, or else even come along to our monthly meetings. There's an open forum there.
0: Cool. And are those monthly meetings on a regular, like a certain day of the month or a date?
1: Yeah, they usually it's the second Monday of the month. But then again, school holidays is this month, so we will be probably on Zoom in July, given that we've just been at the pins, so it'll be August, we're back to normal.
0: Yep. Oh, if you want to get involved, get in touch and they'll put you in the right direction. Oh, thank you very much, Chris. I'll let you get back to the stock, and all the best up there with the pins conference. Hope it goes well, and look forward to seeing what comes out of that consultation as we move into the next few months.
1: Yep, thank you.
0: Well, that's Chris Dillon there, Southland Federated Farmers President, based out in Northern Southland.
2: Loud with Ag Proud, because life on the land can be a laughing matter. 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
0: I'm currently reading a book about anti-gravity. It's impossible to put down. Thanks, you've been listening to The Muster for Tuesday. Thanks for joining us. 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We'll be back, same place, same time tomorrow. Have a good afternoon.
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12: In this update, Immigration Minister Erica Stanford says officials misled her as a scathing report finds mass failings. Political reporter Ethan Griffiths has more.
13: Controversy surrounds an upgrade of border biometric systems, initially costed at $19 million. But an investigation found officials tried to keep price increases from Stanford and Cabinet, as the project ballooned out to as much as $40 million. Stanford says there was a trifecta of failings, including misleading ministers, removing staff who raised concerns, and creative accounting to hide costs.
12: The Public Service Commission's also investigating, with MB promising employment investigations if needed. Meanwhile, the opposition leader says schools need flexibility on progress reports. Labor wants to scrap the SMART tool, twice yearly assessments for years 3 to 8, introduced by Minister Erica Stanford. Chris Hipkin says they oppose a one-size-fits-all approach found overseas not to work.
14: So we think schools should be given a range of different tools that they should use. And yes, they should report regularly to parents. But the teacher's judgment is very important here around when to test and which tools to use.
12: Mixed views in the UK Labour caucus over Starmer's under 16 social media ban from next year. Australia Plus restrictions come into force next year, covering platforms like TikTok, Instagram and Snapchat. Starmer says it's backed by 9 out of 10 parents, but the BBC's Nick Watt says time will show if it'll help him keep his job.
15: Yes, there were Labour MPs in the House of Commons this afternoon welcoming it, really pleased. Others worried because opinion is divided.
12: And Warner Brothers Discovery is betting its streaming service will be as successful here as Over the Ditch. HBO Max launched overnight with plans starting from $10.99 a month. The platform offers hit shows and movies like HBO Originals, Warner Brothers and DC. Managing Director Michael Brooks says they're feeling confident despite the cost of living crisis. And that's news.
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12: To sport and first half goals for both teams in the All Whites Football World Cup opener against Iran in Los Angeles. New Zealand went in front early thanks to Elijah Just, only for Iran to equalise in the 33rd minute. Just's goal came in the 7th minute on TVNZ.
16: And they may be in for the first time here.
12: The goal came after Chris Wood brought down a long pass, playing several close passes with Just and Saparit Singh before Just volleyed the ball into the net a short time ago. It remained 1-1 in the first minute of the first half added time. And Storm second rower Eli Katoa is eager to move on from conversations around his traumatic brain injury as he continues his journey back to rugby league. That's sport.
11: Hokanui, home of Southland's best music mix. 94.8, 90.4. 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
17: Weather Watch 24/7. The marine forecast for sea area FOVO. There is a storm warning in force. Northwest 25 knots, rising to 35 knots this afternoon, then to 50 knots about FOVO straight early evening, and changing southwest 35 knots everywhere late this evening, with a southwest swell of 3 metres and poor visibility and evening rain with evening thunderstorms possible west of Slope Point. Met Service forecast for Southland for the rest of today. Cloud increasing with rain developing tonight. Thunderstorms and hail possible northwesterlies. Tonight's low 6. Tomorrow, early morning rain turning to showers, then easing with a high of 10.
11: Southland's best music mix starts now on Hokanui.

South on Talking to Peter Mac. It is your Tuesday afternoon. Hope it's been wonderful for you so far, and we'll find out where the rest of the day is heading and give you a bit of a heads up tomorrow's weather too as we cruise through the week with the best mix and the greatest hits like this from Ellie Goulding. Oh, Kanui.

0: Teddy Swims Lose Control, and also in there, the Foo Fighters Learning to Fly. So, morning cloud and frosts have cleared to a fine day in the south, although some cloud developing the Savo, and then some rain turning up late tonight. So we've got it all going on today, folks, and 10 is our high. It's 5, feels like 4, so we feel like we've got a bit of a mission to go forward. In fact, the temperature it feels like at the moment is, in fact, our overnight low as well. Tomorrow, early morning rain, possibly quite heavy, turning to showers, gradually easing, increasing fine spells in 9. Into Thursday, partly cloudy, chance of a shower in the afternoon and evening, 11. Friday, 15, the top with a few showers. Into Saturday, showers some heavy for a time, but easing in the morning, 15. Sunday, chance of a shower, but mainly partly cloudy and fine in 10. And a few showers turn up again on Monday, nor'westerlies. There's quite a large shower component in there over the next 7 days, eh?
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0: Lenny Kravitz and American Woman Peter Mack in the afternoon. This is Southland's Hokanui. Nice to have you in today. Chitty's back tomorrow morning on The Breakfast Show. Tomorrow morning she's into all sorts of things. She will have our favourite English pocket rocket and little ray of sunshine, Annie Nelson. She's back in with Annie's great debate. And this week, the girls are diving into things that feel illegal. Things that feel illegal but actually are not illegal. You're actually allowed to do them, but they just feel a bit naughty. Oh, that's going to be interesting. And the Locker Room Lads are also on tomorrow morning too. They'll keep us up to date and entertained with everything that happens in their Locker Room Lad hemispheres. That's tomorrow morning, right here with our Chitty for breakfast. It's Southland's Hokanui.
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0: Time for a bit of a breather there before we press on with the rest of your Tuesday afternoon. Peter Mack at the helm through until 6 o'clock tonight. I reckon we can do it together. We've got Harry Styles, got Lady Gaga, classic from Queen. Morgan Wallen's in there too, and we'll kick things off with the Backstreet Boys when we come back out the new sport. And tomorrow's Southern Weather, next at 3.
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5: In this update, Immigration Minister Erica Stanford says officials misled her as a scathing report finds mass failings. Political reporter Ethan Griffiths has more.
6: Controversy surrounds an upgrade of border biometric systems, initially costed at $19 million. Button investigations found officials tried to keep price increases from Stanford and Cabinet as the project ballooned out to as much as $40 million. Stanford says there was a trifecta of failings, including misleading ministers, removing staff who raised concerns, and creative accounting to hide costs.
5: The Public Service Commission is also investigating, with MB promising employment investigations if needed. Surging demand has left Pet Refuge struggling to keep up. Data from Women's Refuge shows 53% of women delay their escape from violent homes in fear of what could happen to their pets. Charity Pet Refuge offers temporary shelter for animals affected by violence. Since 2021, have provided more than 78,000 nights of care. Founder Dame Julie Chapman says they're launching a new appeal to increase capacity at their shelters.
7: We find the joy in getting those pets out, getting them to safety so their families can then get away from that violence. But unfortunately, we're at capacity 98% of the time.
5: Police are warning South Aucklanders of a scam in which people are persuaded to leave their bank cards in letterboxes. Scammers posing as bank investigators are convincing victims their account is compromised, tell them to put the cards out for collection. Detective Senior Sergeant Simon Taylor says then they withdraw cash or make purchases using the cards. Police say people should never leave bank cards out and to contact their bank if unsure about a call. Warner Brothers Discovery is betting its streaming service will be as successful here as Over the Ditch. HBO Max launched overnight, with plans starting from $10.99 a month. The platform offers hit shows and movies by HBO Originals, Warner Brothers and DC. And that's news.
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5: To sport, and the All Whites are searching for a late winner after again giving up a lead in their opening match of the Football World Cup against Iran in Los Angeles. A short time ago, the match was locked up at 2-2 after 81 minutes. New Zealand opening the score in the 7th minute through Elijah Just before Iran made it 1-1 midway through the first half. Just then found the net 9 minutes into the second spell, only for the All Whites to concede again 10 minutes later. Just is the first All Whites player to score twice in a World Cup match. And the North Otago Old Golds will be hunting history as they challenge Otago tonight in the first Ranfurly Shield Challenge in 2026. The matchup pits the winners of last year's Lahore Cup in the Heartland Championship against the losing finalists in the NPC. That's sport. I'm Wendy Petrie.
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10: Weather Watch 24/7. The marine forecast for sea area Fovo. There is a storm warning in force. Northwest 25 knots, rising to 35 knots this afternoon, then to 50 knots about Fovo straight early evening, and changing southwest 35 knots everywhere late this evening, with a southwest swell of 3 metres and poor visibility and evening rain with evening thunderstorms possible west of Slope Point. Met Service forecast for Southland. For the rest of today, cloud increasing with rain developing tonight, thunderstorms and hail possible northwesterlies. Tonight's low 6. Tomorrow, early morning rain turning to showers, then easing with a high of 10.
4: 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Yeah,

0: are the champions of the world, Peter Mac, and now Roger Taylor, the drummer for Queen, he has in his backyard something you and I haven't got in our backyard. He actually managed to get a giant, 6 metre tall, now that's 20 feet tall, that's pretty big, fiberglass statue of Freddie Mercury. Now, originally that was stood outside the Dominion Theatre in London. It was a promotional tool for the We Will Rock You musical, and when the run ended, it went into storage, and Taylor managed to intervene, and he secured it, and he and his wife now sit out by their pool on their property in England, and they are accompanied by a 20-foot tall giant Freddie Mercury statue in their garden.
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0: Kim Wilde, you keep me hanging on. Big story today on the New Zealand Herald. If you're not into it, get onto it. The Herald app's got everything there. You get the latest news nationwide, internationally, all over the place. I think one of the most capable politicians we have around the place at the moment is Erica Stanford. She's not only involved in education, but she's also the immigration minister, and she is absolutely furious at the moment. She reckons that officials deliberately misled her over what was a doomed immigration project, which has cost tens of millions of dollars, and she is livid about it. The Public Service Commission apparently are going to investigate the officials' behaviour, but it encompassed things like when they couldn't get something past her or past the the boss, they broke it down into smaller projects so it wouldn't have to be presented, and they could sort of sneak it through. That sounds like really dodgy stuff to me, and that sounds like the sort of thing that would cost a lot of people their jobs. But we'll see what happens. She's been quite guarded on that front at the moment, but she's been fronting about that today to the powers that be. Eric, you're only as good as the people you surround yourself with, and sometimes it's some complete dorks that these people surround themselves with big agendas too. Eric Prydz, Drax Project, Billy Idol and Taylor Swift, yep, they're all coming up very shortly here, Heartland New Zealand's Hokanui.
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0: Nearly 4 o'clock with Pete in the afternoon, and we continue the best mix, the greatest hits coming your way again on the other side of 4 o'clock. For your amusement, education or entertainment, probably, Peter. One Direction, Glenn Frey, Alex Warren and the Red Hot Chilies are in there too. We'll roll out Pink, and if you love Robert Palmer with UB40, I'll Be Your Baby Tonight is yours too. When we come back out the news and sport, next at 4.
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9: In this update, reviews in a potential employment process over Howe officials advised on a now scrapped near $33 million project. Immigration Minister Erica Stanford says a report shows officials deliberately withheld information on a border biometrics upgrade launched in 2018 without ministerial sign-off. Stanford's unhappy creative accounting was used.
10: Extremely disappointed, but also somewhere in the back of my mind not surprised, given the fact that right back at the beginning of the project, we had to ask so many questions to uncover what was the reality of the project.
9: Public Service Commissioner Sir Brian Roach has announced an investigation. The government's accepting all recommendations in the Infrastructure Commission's national plan, released in February. Minister Chris Bishop says the 30-year delivery plan was a sobering wake-up call, and the government's acting on all 10 priorities. Political reporter Troy Matic has more.
11: The government's agreed to progress time-of-use pricing, fleet-wide road user charges, and investing more in hospitals. It's also agreeing to support all of the report's 16 recommendations. That includes reviewing the Land Transport Fund and requiring long-term investment plans from Crown entities.
9: A pickup in retail spending shows some consumers aren't too fazed about a tough economic climate. Stats NZ data shows coarse retail spending in May was up 2.8% annually. That doesn't include volatile sectors like fuel. Furniture, electronics and hardware spending is up 4.8%, while hospitality spending is up 3.2%. Retail New Zealand Chief Executive Carolyn Young says these are great numbers.
12: We're just going to hope that we can continue that buoyant recovery into the rest of the year.
9: The Health Minister is shaking up the Medical Council leadership, claiming the regulator has become distracted by politics. Simeon Brown has refused to reappoint Chair Dr. Rachel Love and Deputy Chair Simon Watt when their terms as council members expire. And that's news.
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9: To sport in a frenetic football World Cup opener for the All Whites.
14: Cesar Ramos of Mexico brings the match to a conclusion. One or two players fall flat on the ground. The exertion, the effort was supreme.
9: New Zealand have drawn 2-2 with Iran in Los Angeles on TVNZ. The All Whites twice held the lead, only to concede equalisers in both halves. Elijah Just scored both New Zealand goals, becoming the first All Whites player to score twice in a match at a World Cup. Chief centre Quinn Tupaia has put doubts he won't feature in Saturday's Super Rugby Pacific final to bed. The All Blacks midfielder suffered an ankle issue in their semi-final win over the Crusaders. No such luck for the Hurricanes lock, Caleb Delaney, has been ruled out after taking a head knock in their semi-final win over the Blues. And that's sport. I'm Wendy Petrie.
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15: Weather Watch 24/7. The marine forecast for sea area Fovo. There is a storm warning in force. Northwest 25 knots, rising to 35 knots this afternoon, then to 50 knots about Fovo straight early evening, and changing southwest 35 knots everywhere late this evening, with a southwest swell of 3 metres and poor visibility and evening rain with evening thunderstorms possible west of Slope Point. Met Service forecast for Southland. For the rest of today, cloud increasing with rain developing tonight, thunderstorms and hail possible northwesterlies. Tonight's low 6. Tomorrow, early morning rain turning to showers, then easing with a high of 10.
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Yeah, across Southland, it's Hokanui Peter Mac. Well, this next outfit, Red Hot Chilies, their bass player Flea started life musically on the trumpet, has returned to it over the last couple of years, and just is about to release an album as well, featuring his musicality generally. It's pretty cool. He's a good trumpet player, that is for sure. But this is him with the Red Hot Chilies.

0: I'll be your baby tonight to Robert Palmer, UB40, Peter Mac across Southland. Now, I see former Prime Minister Dame Jenny Shipley has a new gig. She's been appointed Chair of the Waitangi National Trust. And this is as we continue towards the 200th anniversary of the Treaty of Waitangi, which is, what, about 14 years away? It'll be in 2040. So that'll keep Jenny just about through her entire working career, won't it? But she's going to put all that together. The Trust says Shipley was selected for her extensive leadership and governance experience, as well as her understanding of New Zealand's history and identity.
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0: Time of your life, good riddance, green day. This weekend, shortest day. I know around the South Island there are some things that are happening on the shortest day. Over in Wanaka, they have a shortest day water ski out on the Wanaka lakefront between 1 and 4 in the afternoon. And so people can wander down there. And you can't use that excuse, oh, I haven't got a wetsuit, or I haven't got a life jacket, or I haven't got a boat, or anything like, I don't have skis, because they've got all that down there, and people can just front up and do it. And then they're providing stoked hot pools, those hot tubs, all bubbling away there on the shore. So you go out and you freeze your bits off and do that, and you go, oh, right, I went and had a water ski on the coldest day, aren't I brave? Then you immerse yourself in a hot tub, and apparently it's absolutely amazing. Then you have a free sausage from the sausage sizzle. So there we go. But you might like to find something closer to home to do on the shortest day that challenges you a wee bit and maybe puts you out of your comfort zone, or maybe, like me, you won't be at all interested in that.
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0: Coming up to 5 o'clock, this is Southland Takanui, Peter Mack in the chair. She's looking forward to your company tomorrow. She being Chitty, our Chitty back for breakfast tomorrow. Plenty to get you going for on your Wednesday morning from 6 a.m. Put the coffee on, get into it. We are back after 5 tonight with Kelly Clarkson and Olivia Dean's in there too. We've got Crowded House in LAB with a Kiwi double. Plenty of variety continuing. Just because the day's done, we're not done with the music. Back after 5.
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17: In this update, Immigration Minister Erica Stanford says officials misled her as a scathing report finds mass failings. Political reporter Ethan Griffiths has more.
18: Controversy surrounds an upgrade of border biometric systems, initially costed at $19 million. But an investigation found officials tried to keep price increases from Stanford and Cabinet, as the project ballooned out to as much as $40 million. Stanford says there was a trifecta of failings, including misleading ministers, removing staff who raised concerns, and creative accounting to hide costs.
17: The Public Service Commission's also investigating, with MB promising employment investigations if needed. The Health Minister is shaking up the Medical Council leadership, claiming the regulators become distracted by politics. Simeon Brown has refused to reappoint Chair Dr. Rachel Love and Deputy Chair Simon Watt when their terms as council members expire. Emily Ansell reports.
19: Brown says recent council consultation documents ask doctors to examine their own privilege and study the difference between cultural appropriation and appreciation. The draft statements cover cultural competence, safety and hauora Māori. Brown says he expects the council to refocus on strengthening the workforce, not an ideological agenda.
17: A new US-Iran peace deal is expected to give both countries some breathing room. The arrangement will be formally signed in Switzerland later this week. No text has been released yet, with US President Donald Trump saying the full details will be made public after the signing ceremony. International relations expert Robert Patman says the US and Iranian interpretations of the deal seem completely different.
4: We understand that Lebanon is included as part of this agreement. Israel occupies about 20% of Lebanon, and the Israelis have confirmed that they have no intention of relaxing their efforts.
17: The finance minister hopes the US-Iran deal ultimately leads to an end of the fuel crisis. Nicola Willis says the situation on the ground remains incredibly volatile, but this is great news and prices are already falling significantly. And that's news.
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17: To sport, and 1 point and a piece of history for the All Whites in their opening match at the Football World Cup. They've drawn 2-2 with Iran in Los Angeles, Elijah Just scoring once in each half for New Zealand. The Scotland-based winger becomes the first All Whites player to bag 2 goals in a World Cup match. Coach Darren Baisley says it was exciting to watch on TVNZ.
20: I don't normally get too carried away when we score, but they're great moments. And we've been saying for a long time now, to score a goal you have to have a moment. Somebody has to have a moment, and I said to him beforehand, somebody here is going to have a moment today that'll live forever. Eli's had two.
17: A blow for the Hurricanes ahead of the Super Rugby Pacific final against the Chiefs. Lock Caleb Delaney has been ruled out after suffering a head knock during their semi-final victory over the Blues. And that's sport. I'm Wendy Petrie.
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21: Weather Watch 24/7. The marine forecast for sea area FOVO. There is a storm warning in force. Northwest 25 knots, rising to 35 knots this afternoon, then to 50 knots about FOVO straight early evening, and changing southwest 35 knots everywhere late this evening, with a southwest swell of 3 metres and poor visibility and evening rain with evening thunderstorms possible west of Slope Point. Met Service forecast for Southland for the rest of today. Cloud increasing with rain developing tonight. Thunderstorms and hail possible northwesterlies. Tonight's low 6. Tomorrow, early morning rain turning to showers, then easing with a high of 10.
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That's Dick's brother, Richard Head. No, it's not. It's Murray Head. Richard is Dick Head and Murray is Murray Head. That's right. Gosh, I always get those bits mixed up. Peter Mack on your Tuesday evening. Hope you've had a reasonable sort of a Tuesday. We'll check out where we're heading for the rest of the week weather-wise shortly, give you a bit of a heads up on that. But right now, this is Foster the People, Pumped Up Kicks. This is Southland's Hawkinoo.

0: Take It Away, L.A.B. And Crowded House took it away before that with Distant Sun. I'll tell you who is taking it away, the opening of the new, newly refurbished Wellington Town Hall. Yes, they've got one, not only the Michael Fowler Centre, they've got a town hall as well. But you'd have forgotten about it because it's been out of action for 13 years. It got stuck a bit. It got compromised severely when the Sydney earthquake happened. Remember that? Yeah. And so they're just getting it reopened next February. And it features a big recording studio in there now too, which is going to be used by the Symphony Orchestra. I think that's going to be home to the Symphony Orchestra in there. But it'll get used for all sorts of other things as well. And Drax Project have been announced today as the opening act. Drax Project and Friends for the massively reconstructed Wellington Town Hall went from a budget to fix from $40 million to well over $300 million. I know. Big numbers, eh?
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0: Kylie Minogue spinning around Drax Project 24/7. They'll be opening the Wellington Town Hall in February next year after its 13-year and $300 million-plus restoration. Now, look, there's things coming up that are going to affect the whole country in terms of our local government. There's big amalgamation proposals out there, and there's a lot involved for us in Southland as well. And I think the best thing to do, what I suggest you do is when you've got some time, is get onto the Gore District Council's website, which is goredc.govt.nz /council/general notices, and look up amalgamation. Just go onto the Gore District Council's website, look up amalgamation. It's all spelled out on there about how things are seen at this stage locally and what the process entails. But it could be quite dramatic for a lot of our, well, for all of us in the country. It's one of the biggest shake-ups and biggest changes in local government in decades. All right, Peter Mac tonight, back after the break with Jason Derulo and Brian Adams, Southland Takanui.
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1: 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So

0: This is Southland Takanui, Peter Mac. The winter solstice this weekend. I know that some outfits around the country are doing stuff. People jump into the ocean, they jump into lakes, and there's all sorts of things going on. As people step out of their comfort zone, get really, really cold, and then usually get really, really warm by jumping into a hot tub or something like that. I like the hot tub part, don't like the getting cold part, but there you go. They say it's very, they say it's very invigorating, but I believe them, just don't want to do it. You have a very good night, and with a bit of luck, we'll catch up tomorrow, eh? We'll do that tomorrow afternoon, sometime after 2. Meantime, I know Chitty would very much love to have you on board tomorrow morning, anytime you like, from 6. Pop the jug on and wake up the Chitty way here with Southland Takanui. See you tomorrow.
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7: Joe's Supermart uses fibre for their payment systems, while staff secretly use fibre to share funny videos like the one Perry uploaded of his dog skateboarding down a street that happens to have an ad from Chorus which says New Zealand runs on fibre.
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10: In this update, Labor's promising free maternity scans if elected. Leader Chris Hipkins says it can cost women up to $90 depending on where they live, until under Labor, free will mean free. Emily Ansell reports.
11: The party says it will cost $28.6 million a year, funded alongside its 3 free doctor visits by a capital gains tax. Labor's also promising 24 more paid trainee sonographer positions to support the program. The workforce lift has been costed at $3 million a year, paid from Health New Zealand baselines.
10: An investigation is probing officials' integrity over a now-axed $32 million project. A report has found multiple failings in advice from Immigration New Zealand, a branch of MB, on plans to upgrade border biometrics. Minister Erica Stanford says staff is raising concerns were moved off the project. She was misled and creative accounting was used.
12: Those are extraordinarily serious findings of the report. They raise more questions than they answer.
10: The Public Service Commission will review events with work underway on a new border solution. Fuel prices are falling and the markets are rallying. With optimism, the US-Iran peace deal could lead to the end of the fuel crisis. Traders on prediction market Kalshi are picking the Strait of Hormuz will be back to normal by August. But Shaw and Partners Director Andrew Keller says we won't know when that's happening until it's happened.
13: That's always been my litmus test, that basically this thing is over when boats are moving freely through the Strait with oil in them.
10: New year-round Qantas flights between Auckland and the Gold Coast and Samoa have taken off today. The three times a week routes add more than 1,000 seats a year to Qantas's international network. It's the only airline to offer business class seats on the Gold Coast flights. The route to Samoa's Apia is Qantas's first service from New Zealand to the Pacific Islands. And that's your update.
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9: 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Hokanui Sport.
10: New sport, and All Whites coach Darren Baisley feels their Football World Cup opener proves they're capable of achieving their goal of getting out of their group. 82nd ranked New Zealand have drawn 2-2 with world number 23 Iran in Los Angeles. The All Whites twice held the lead through goals from Elijah Just, only to concede equalisers on both occasions. After being forced to walk away with 1 point, Baisley says the view forward is clear. On TVNZ.
15: We need to perform consistently for 90 minutes, clear up those moments defensively, take more moments in our attacking way, and yeah, we can compete with any of these teams.
10: Chiefs midfielder Quintupai is confident he'll be fit to play Saturday's Super Rugby Pacific final against the Hurricanes. The 24-test All Black left the field with an ankle injury with 25 minutes remaining in the Chiefs semi-final victory over the Crusaders. That's sport. I'm Wendy Petrie.
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16: Weather Watch 24/7. The marine forecast for sea area Fovo. There is a storm warning in force, northwest 25 knots, rising to 35 knots this afternoon, then to 50 knots about Fovo Strait early evening, and changing southwest 35 knots everywhere late this evening, with a southwest swell of 3 metres and poor visibility and evening rain with evening thunderstorms possible west of Slope Point. Met Service forecast for Southland for the rest of today, cloud increasing with rain developing tonight, thunderstorms and hail possible northwesterlies. Tonight's low 6. Tomorrow, early morning rain turning to showers, then easing with a high of 10.
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0: 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The Emerson's Dunedin Marathon. Your next biggest achievement starts here. 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
6: In this update, latest numbers suggest inflation is unlikely to surge as high as feared, but will still linger longer than we'd like. Official data shows petrol prices fell 3.8% last month and diesel 11.4%. Business reporter Michael Sergal has the details.
7: Inflation remains higher than it should be, with petrol prices up almost 29% in a year and diesel up almost 77%. ASB economists are now forecasting 4.1% inflation this quarter, below previous estimates. But they still expect it to be about 3.6% by the end of this year, with four OCR hikes possible before Christmas.
6: Government officials are being investigated amid claims they misled Immigration Minister Erica Stanford. A damning report has found numerous flaws in the handling of an upgrade to immigration biometric systems, with more than $32 million wasted. Stanford says she's furious, and this is extraordinarily serious, with staff who raised concerns removed.
8: People were moved sideways. Ministers were misled or given poor information.
6: The Public Service Commission will review events, and MB may also undertake employment investigations. The government is agreeing to all recommendations and acting on all priorities in the Infrastructure Commission's national plan. They include time-of-use pricing, fleet-wide road user charges, and investing more in hospitals. Infrastructure Minister Chris Bishop says there's cross-party buy-in, with Labour and the Greens contributing changes to the government response to the plan.
9: I get it from the public all the time, people saying, why can't you guys just work together and sort out some of these issues? And you know, that's what we're trying to do, and there is broad consensus on many of the kind of system reforms the government is leading, which is really good.
6: A child psychologist says it's not a surprise to find nearly a quarter of young people experience high psychological distress. A new Mental Health and Wellbeing Commission report also reveals a high level of unmet need for Māori and young people. Child psychologist Sarah Chatwin says life pressures and online content are fueling issues. That's news.
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6: In sport football, the All Whites have played out an entertaining 2-2 draw with Iran in their first match of the World Cup in Los Angeles. Having opened the scoring in the first half, Elijah Just became the first New Zealander to score two senior men's World Cup goals after 54 minutes.
11: This is Wood. This is really nice in New Zealand. Very nice. It's that duo again. Wood and Just. And Elijah Just has his second goal.
6: Commentary there on TVNZ. Iran found a second equaliser 10 minutes later. New Zealand fired 13 attempts on goal to Iran's 17. The All Whites next face Egypt in Vancouver on Monday. In rugby, Hurricanes boss Tony Philp is keen to push the limits for Saturday's final against the Chiefs. Tickets to the decider in Wellington sold out in 15 minutes. Philp says they're looking into temporary seating.
12: We want to make sure this place is chock-a-block. I'm actually at the stadium at the moment about to have a conversation with the CEO Warwick. So, yeah, we'll look at all options to make sure we can put as many people in here as possible.
6: That's sport. I'm Tony Doe.
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13: WeatherWatch 24/7. The marine forecast for sea area FOVO. There is a storm warning in force. Northwest 25 knots, rising to 35 knots this afternoon, then to 50 knots about FOVO straight early evening, and changing southwest 35 knots everywhere late this evening, with a southwest swell of 3 metres and poor visibility and evening rain with evening thunderstorms possible west of Slope Point. Met Service forecast for Southland. For the rest of today, cloud increasing with rain developing tonight, thunderstorms and hail possible northwesterlies. Tonight's low 6. Tomorrow, early morning rain turning to showers, then easing with a high of 10.
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1: Wednesday morning, Annie Nelson brings the great debate this week. 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
9: In this update, the integrity of Immigration New Zealand officials is under investigation over a now axed $32 million project. A report has found multiple failings in the advice from Immigration New Zealand, a branch of EMBI, on plans to upgrade border biometric capacity. Minister Erica Stanford says staffers who raised concerns were moved off the project and she was misled, and creative accounting was used to avoid scrutiny.
10: Those are extraordinarily serious findings of the report. They raise more questions than they answer.
9: The Public Service Commission will review events and officials are working on a new border tech solution. Labour agrees it may need to find money elsewhere to pay for its policies if its capital gains tax doesn't raise as much as expected. The party is now promising its third policy funded by the tax, this time committing to free maternity scans for all. It's also promised voters three free doctor's visits a year and free cervical screening. Labour won't say whether it'll announce more policies funded by a CGT before the election. Finance spokeswoman Barbara Edmonds refuses to say where extra money to support the policies could come from.
11: Every government has to make those choices and every forecast will obviously be updated as part of normal governance. Mm.
9: It's been revealed the government's reinvestment of fees-free funding will reach a quarter of the students the scheme would have supported. Almost $1 billion has been saved by scrapping the study boost and funding being redirected to trades academies and the Youth Guarantee Program, which will support about 11,000 students. Tertiary Education Minister Penny Simmons concedes the programs cost much less than $1 billion and will have less reach.
12: It will be less. Yes, it will be less than benefited from the fees-free.
9: Workplace Relations Minister Brooke Van Velden says government health and safety reforms remain on track despite opposition from Pike River families. Sonia Rockhouse and Anna Osborne have joined the Institute of Safety Management's campaign against changes which cut costs and focus on critical risks, not routine hazards. Van Velden says the reforms will reduce unnecessary compliance by targeting the risks which matter most. She says problems come when businesses aren't clear on their obligations. That's news.
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9: In sport, football, New Zealand have opened their World Cup campaign with the crucial 2-2 draw with Iran in Los Angeles. The All Whites twice held the lead, only to concede equalisers in both halves. Elijah Just scored both New Zealand goals, becoming the first All Whites player to score twice in a match at a World Cup.
0: Obviously, just incredible. It's not something that I could have ever dreamt of, so I'm just so happy. One was nice, and then two was just amazing, so yeah, really pleased.
9: All four teams in Group G have a point from playing one match, with Belgium and Egypt also playing out a 1-1 draw. And rugby chief centre Quinn Tupaia has put doubts he wouldn't feature in the Super Pacific final to bed. The midfielder tried to play on after having his foot caught in a ruck in their semi-final win over the Crusaders, but eventually came off with 25 minutes remaining. Post-match tests and a few days of rest have Tupaia confident ahead of Saturday night's decider.
14: The ankle's good. Went for scans yesterday. Came back pretty positive, so yeah, get through a week's work and yeah, see what happens.
9: That's sport. I'm Tony Doe.
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10: In this update, government officials are being investigated amid claims they misled Immigration Minister Erica Stanford. A damning report has found numerous flaws in the handling of an upgrade to immigration biometric systems, with more than $32 million wasted. Stanford says she's furious and this is extraordinarily serious, with staff who raised concerns removed.
11: People were moved sideways. Ministers were misled or given poor information.
10: The Public Service Commission will review events and MB may also undertake employment investigations. Labour is promising free maternity scans if elected. Labour leader Chris Hipkins says it can cost up to $90 depending on where you live, but under Labour, free will mean free everywhere. The party says it'll cost $28.6 million a year, funded alongside its three free doctor visits by a capital gains tax. Labour is also promising 24 more paid trainee sonographer positions to support the programme. The workforce lift has been costed at $3 million a year, paid from Health New Zealand baselines. There are predictions Iran will prolong peace talks with the US as long as possible. Both countries will sign a commitment this week to halt military operations and reopen the Strait of Hormuz. Political consultant David Axelrod told CNN there was no unconditional surrender by Iran, but it is a bit of a surrender by the Americans.
12: There is a long history of the Iranians stretching these negotiations. They still understand there's an election in November, so they know he's not going to send the troops back in.
10: Mediator Pakistan says the deal includes stopping attacks on Lebanon, but Israel says it has no intention of withdrawing. And the government hopes the US-Iran deal ultimately leads to the end of the fuel crisis. Finance Minister Nicola Willis says the situation on the ground remains incredibly volatile, but this is great news and prices are already falling significantly. She says if it holds and the Strait of Hormuz returns to normal, it'll be good news for everyone.
13: As prices come down, people are going to feel better. They're going to have more money in their pocket because they're not spending it all on fuel. Businesses aren't going to have that pressure on prices. There's going to be less fear of inflation spiking, which it could have done.
10: That's news.
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10: In sport, football, the All Whites have played out an entertaining 2-2 draw with Iran in their first match of the World Cup in Los Angeles. Having opened the scoring in the first half, Elijah Just became the first New Zealander to score two senior men's World Cup goals after 54 minutes.
15: This is Wood. This is really nice in New Zealand. Very nice. It's that duo again. Wood and Just. And Elijah Just has his second goal.
10: Commentary from TVNZ, Iran found a second equaliser 10 minutes later. New Zealand had 13 attempts on goal to Iran's 17. The All Whites next face Egypt in Vancouver on Monday. In rugby, the Super Pacific final between the Hurricanes and the Chiefs in Wellington is sold out. Hurricanes boss Tony Phillips says they all went quickly.
16: We sold out in 15 minutes and our system copes beautifully and our staff and our team did an amazing job.
10: Phillips says they're investigating temporary seating options to bring in more fans. That's sport. I'm Tony Doe.
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2: In this update, a failed government IT project has led to reviews in a potential employment process over how officials gave advice on the near $33 million scheme. Immigration Minister Erica Stanford says a report shows officials deliberately withheld information on a border biometrics upgrade launched in 2018 without ministerial sign-off. She's unhappy creative accounting was used.
3: Extremely disappointed, but also somewhere in the back of my mind not surprised, given the fact that right back at the beginning of the project, we had to ask so many questions to uncover what was the reality of the project.
2: Public Service Commissioner Sir Brian Roach has announced an investigation. Labour is pushing back on claims it faces an $18 billion funding gap, saying there's no evidence to support it. Finance Minister Nicola Willis says Labour isn't detailing how it would fund major commitments, including restoring pay equity, which is estimated at $11 billion alone. Labour leader Chris Hipkins says Willis is jumping the gun. He says Labour is going through the process of creating policies and will release estimated costs when possible. ACT is throwing its support behind Health Minister Simeon Brown, who's refused to reappoint medical council leaders as members. Brown says the regulator is distracted by an ideological agenda after it released draft guidance on cultural safety and understanding privilege. ACT says this is a necessary reset, but Resident Doctors Association President Dr. Rosa Tobin-Stickings says it's crucial doctors understand how their perspectives differ from patients.
4: If you have no awareness of this, you don't take this into account, you can deliver unsafe care to that patient, you might harm the doctor-patient relationship.
2: There are serious concerns about a lack of thought behind the UK's social media ban for under-16s. The opposition suggested Prime Minister Keir Starmer might have rushed the timing in an attempt to save his job, which has been under scrutiny for weeks. Blue Sky COO Rose Wang has added to the speculation.
5: Today we've seen the list online of the social media platforms that are to be banned in the UK, but we have not heard directly from the UK government.
2: That's news.
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1: 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Hoka Nui Sport.
2: In sport, football, the All Whites have taken a giant step towards qualifying for the knockout stages of the World Cup with a 2-2 draw against Iran. The All Whites opened the scoring before Iran bounced back. The scores were tied 1-1 at the break. The second half, a repeat, with the All Whites scoring first before Iran again conjured an equaliser. Coach Darren Baisley is proud of their performance.
7: Created loads of chances. I thought we were really good in possession, defended pretty well for the majority. And, you know, we've come off disappointed to not win a game because we're leading twice.
2: In rugby league, Melbourne Storm second rower Eli Katoa is eager to move on from conversations around his traumatic brain injury as he continues his journey back to the game. Three head knocks in a short space of time playing for Tonga against the Kiwis late last year saw the 26-year-old rush to Auckland Hospital for emergency brain surgery. He's told Channel 7 holding a grudge isn't in his best interests.
8: What happened in the past, I sort of just leave that and like move away like and move forward. And obviously my goal is just to come back and play. And there's no point for me to look back and trying to see what should have happened and what, you know, what we could have done better.
2: That's sport. I'm Tony Doe.
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1: Wednesday morning, Annie Nelson brings the great debate this week. 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
11: In this update, Immigration Minister Erica Stanford says she's lost some trust in her officials as she claims she was misled. A scathing report has found officials tried to keep cost increases for a new biometric system for the border from Stanford and Cabinet. Initially expected to cost $19 million, the project has ballooned to as much as $40 million and has now been scrapped. Stanford says there was a trifecta of failings, including misleading ministers, removing staff who raised concerns about the project, and creating accounting to hide costs.
12: We are going to have to build back some confidence. And I've been doing that over the last 2.5 years, and it's really sad that we are back to a point now where I have a very dented trust and confidence in my officials.
11: US Vice President J.D. Vance says their peace deal with Iran is very general, and talks on a number of issues are yet to come. The arrangement to halt all military operations and start 60 days of nuclear talks will be formally signed in Switzerland later this week. Donald Trump says the full details will be publicly released after the signing ceremony. Vance has told CNN the text says Iran must commit itself to regional peace and stability. He says it creates a framework allowing Iran into the world economy if it behaves like a normal country. Meanwhile, our government has approved 2-year extensions for 5 Defence Force deployments for more than 100 personnel in the Middle East and North Asia. It lets peacekeeping, monitoring and security missions continue in Korea, Egypt, Israel, Lebanon, Syria and Jordan. There are fears the mental health system isn't moving fast enough for those most in need. A new Mental Health and Wellbeing Commission report suggests we're seeing pockets of improvement around growing the workforce and reducing wait times. But Chief Executive Karen Osborne says access is trending down, particularly among young people and Māori. She says we need more targeted action, both around the direct causes of mental harm and wider societal factors. That's news.
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11: In sport, football, All Whites coach Darren Baisley feels their World Cup opener proves they're capable of achieving their goal of getting to the knockout stages. The 82nd ranked New Zealanders drew 2-2 with world number 23 Iran in Los Angeles. The All Whites twice held the lead through goals from Elijah Just, only to concede equalisers on both occasions. After being forced to walk away with the point, Baisley told TVNZ the view forward is clear.
14: We need to perform consistently for 90 minutes, clear up those moments defensively, take more moments in our attacking way, and yeah, we can compete with any of these teams.
11: In rugby, the Super Pacific final between the Hurricanes and the Chiefs in Wellington is a sellout. Hurricanes boss Tony Phillips says all the seats went quickly.
15: We sold out in 15 minutes and our system copes beautifully and our staff and our team did an amazing job.
11: Philp says they're investigating temporary seating options to bring in more fans. That's sport. I'm Tony Doe.
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0: Yeah, yes it is.
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0: 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Thinking about taking on the Emerson's Dunedin Marathon? 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
8: In this update, a failed government IT project has led to reviews and a potential employment process over how officials gave advice on the near $33 million scheme. Immigration Minister Erica Stanford says a report shows officials deliberately withheld information on a border biometrics upgrade launched in 2018 without ministerial sign-off. She says she's unhappy creative accounting was used.
9: Extremely disappointed, but also somewhere in the back of my mind not surprised, given the fact that right back at the beginning of the project, we had to ask so many questions to uncover what was the reality of the project.
8: Public Service Commissioner Sir Brian Roach has announced an investigation. Labor is pushing back on claims the party faces an $18 billion funding gap, saying there's no evidence to support it. Finance Minister Nicola Willis says Labor isn't detailing how it would fund major commitments, including restoring pay equity, which is estimated at $11 billion alone. Labour leader Chris Hipkins says Willis is jumping the gun. He says Labour is going through the process of creating policies and will release estimated costs when possible. ACT is throwing its support behind Health Minister Simeon Brown, who's refused to reappoint medical council leaders as members. Brown says the regulator is distracted by an ideological agenda after it released draft guidance on cultural safety and understanding privilege. ACT says this is a necessary reset, but Resident Doctors Association President Dr. Rosa Tobin-Stickings says it's crucial doctors understand how their perspectives differ from patients.
10: If you have no awareness of this, you don't take this into account, you can deliver unsafe care to that patient. You might harm the doctor-patient relationship.
8: There are serious concerns about a lack of thought behind the UK's social media ban for under-16s. The opposition suggested Prime Minister Keir Starmer might have rushed the timing in an attempt to save his job, which has been under scrutiny for weeks. And Blue Sky COO Rose Wang has added to the speculation.
11: Today we've seen the list online of the social media platforms that are to be banned in the UK, but we have not heard directly from the UK government.
8: That's news.
0: Hokanui Sport.
8: In sports football, All Whites coach Darren Baisley feels their World Cup opener proves they're capable of achieving their goal of getting into the knockout stage of the tournament. 82nd ranked New Zealand drew 2-2 with world number 23 Iran in Los Angeles. After being forced to walk away with a point, Baisley told TVNZ The view forward is clear.
12: We need to perform consistently for 90 minutes, clear up those moments defensively, take more moments in our attacking way, and yeah, we can compete with any of these teams.
8: The other two teams in Group G, Belgium and Egypt, drew one all, leaving all four sides on 1 point. In rugby, Chiefs centre Quinn Tupaia has put doubts he won't feature in Saturday's final to bed. The All Black midfielder suffered an ankle issue in their semi-final win over the Crusaders. And no such luck for Hurricanes lock Caleb Delaney. He's been ruled out after taking a head knock in their semi-final win over the Blues. That's sport. I'm Tony Doe.
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0: 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Plus, jump on the Hokanui Breakfast with Chitty Facebook page for another shot at winning. The Emerson's Dunedin Marathon. Your next biggest achievement starts here. Hokanui.
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8: In this update, the integrity of Immigration New Zealand officials is under investigation over a now-axed $32 million project. A report has found multiple failings in the advice from Immigration New Zealand, a branch of MB, on plans to upgrade border biometric capacity. Minister Erica Stanford says staffers who raised concerns were moved off the project and she was misled, and creative accounting was used to avoid scrutiny.
9: Those are extraordinarily serious findings of the report. They raise more questions than they answer.
8: The Public Service Commission will review events and officials are working on a new border tax solution. Labor agrees it may need to find money elsewhere to pay for its policies if its capital gains tax doesn't raise as much as expected. The party is now promising its third policy funded by the tax, this time committing to free maternity scans for all. It's also promised voters three free doctor's visits a year and free cervical screening. Labour won't say whether it'll announce more policies funded by the CGT before the election. Finance spokeswoman Barbara Edmonds refuses to say where extra money to support the policies could come from.
10: Every government has to make those choices and every forecast will obviously be updated as part of normal governance.
8: It's been revealed the government's reinvestment of fees-free funding will reach a quarter of the students the scheme would have supported. Almost $1 billion has been saved by scrapping the study boost and funding redirected to trades academies and the Youth Guarantee Program. It'll support about 11,000 students. Tertiary Education Minister Penny Simmons concedes the programs cost much less than $1 billion and will have less reach.
11: It will be less. Yes, it will be less than benefited from the fees-free.
8: Workplace Relations Minister Brooke Van Velden says government health and safety reforms remain on track despite opposition from Pike River families. Sonia Rockhouse and Anna Osborne have joined the Institute of Safety Management's campaign against changes which cut costs and focus on critical risks, not routine hazards. Van Velden says the reforms will reduce unnecessary compliance by targeting the risks which matter most. She says problems come when businesses aren't clear on their obligations. Official data shows fuel prices were falling well before this week's US-Iran peace deal. Stats NZ says petrol prices dipped 3.8% last month and diesel 11.4%. Business reporter Michael Sergel has the details.
12: Petrol prices are still almost 29% higher than a year ago and diesel nearly 77%. Electricity's up 12.1%, gas 10.5%, international airfares 8.2%, and meat 6.9%. But ASB economists now expect inflation will be below previous forecasts, hitting 4.1% this quarter.
8: Police are warning South Aucklanders of a scam in which people are persuaded to leave bank cards in letterboxes. Scammers posing as bank investigators are convincing victims their account is compromised and tell them to put cards out for collection. Detective Senior Sergeant Simon Taylor says they then withdraw cash or make purchases using the cards. Police say people should never leave bank cards out and to contact their bank if unsure about a call.
0: Hokanui Sport.
8: In sport, football, All Whites coach Darren Baisley feels their World Cup opener proves they're capable of achieving their goal of getting to the knockout stages. The 82nd-ranked New Zealanders have drawn 2-2 with world number 23 Iran in Los Angeles. The All Whites twice held the lead through goals from Elijah Just, only to concede equalisers on both occasions. After being forced to walk away with a point, Baisley told TVNZ the view forward is clear.
13: We need to perform consistently for 90 minutes, clear up those moments defensively, take more moments in our attacking way, and yeah, we can compete with any of these teams.
8: In rugby, the Super Pacific final between the Hurricanes and the Chiefs in Wellington is sold out. Hurricanes boss Tony Phillips says they all went quickly.
14: We sold out in 15 minutes. And our system copes beautifully, and our staff and our team did an amazing job.
8: Phillips says they're investigating temporary seating options to bring in more fans. That's news and sport. I'm Tony Doe.
0: We don't just share the stories of Southland, we live them. Your local breakfast from the heart of Gore. 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
1: Wednesday morning, Annie Nelson brings the great debate this week. 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
0: Hokanui Breakfast with Chitty and Regional Ford from 6am weekdays on Hokanui.
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7: In this update, government officials are being investigated amid claims they misled Immigration Minister Erica Stanford. A damning report has found numerous flaws in the handling of an upgrade to immigration biometric systems, with more than $32 million wasted. Stanford says she's furious and this is extraordinarily serious, with staff who raised concerns removed.
8: People were moved sideways. Ministers were misled or given poor information.
7: The Public Service Commission will review events and MB may also undertake employment investigations. Labour is promising free maternity scans if elected. Labour leader Chris Hipkins says it can cost up to $90 depending on where you live, but under Labour, free will mean free everywhere. The party says it'll cost $28.6 million a year, funded alongside its three free doctor visits by a capital gains tax. Labour is also promising 24 more paid trainee sonographer positions to support the programme. The workforce lift has been costed at $3 million a year, paid from Health New Zealand baselines. There are predictions Iran will prolong peace talks with the US as long as possible. Both countries will sign a commitment this week to halt military operations and reopen the Strait of Hormuz. Political consultant David Axelrod told CNN there was no unconditional surrender by Iran, but it is a bit of a surrender by the Americans.
9: There is a long history of the Iranians stretching these negotiations. They still understand there's an election in November, so they know he's not going to send the troops back in.
7: Mediator Pakistan says the agreement includes stopping attacks on Lebanon, but Israel says it has no intention of withdrawing. Our government hopes the US-Iran deal ultimately leads to the end of the fuel crisis. Finance Minister Nicola Willis says the situation on the ground remains incredibly volatile, but it's great news and prices are already falling significantly. She says if it holds and the Strait of Hormuz returns to normal, it'll be good news for everyone.
10: If prices come down, people are going to feel better. They're going to have more money in their pocket because they're not spending it all on fuel. Businesses aren't going to have that pressure on prices. There's going to be less fear of inflation spiking, which it could have done.
7: The Resident Doctors Association is sounding the alarm over a shake-up of medical council leadership. Health Minister Simeon Brown has refused to reappoint the chair and deputy chair as council members. He says the regulator has become distracted by ideological agendas, citing consultation documents on cultural competence and safety. But NZRDA President Dr. Rosa Tobin-Stickings says cultural safety is a fundamental part of good practice.
11: It's incredibly disappointing. He is the Minister of Health. He should be aware of the impact culture plays. He should be aware of inequities certain cultures face and how that impacts on their healthcare.
7: Another streaming service has entered the New Zealand market. HBO Max has officially launched with plans starting from $10.99 a month. Warner Brothers Discovery Managing Director Michael Brooks says the average Kiwi household already has roughly 2.5 streaming subscriptions, but he says they're feeling positive.
12: In Australia, that's higher, so we still think there's room there. So we think people will stack and we think people will switch over. I think naturally, people that have been consuming our content on Neon will come across.
0: Hokanui Sport.
7: In sport, football, New Zealand have opened their World Cup campaign with a crucial 2-2 draw with Iran in Los Angeles. The All Whites held the lead twice, only to concede equalisers in both halves. Elijah Just scored both New Zealand goals, becoming the first All Whites player to score twice in a match at a World Cup.
13: Obviously, just incredible. It's not something that I could have ever dreamt of. So I'm just so happy. One was nice and then two is just amazing. So yeah, really pleased.
7: All four teams in Group G have a point from one match, with Belgium and Egypt also playing out a 1-1 draw. In rugby, Chiefs centre Quinn Tupaia has put doubts he wouldn't feature in the Super Pacific final to bed. The midfielder tried to play on after having his foot caught in a ruck in their semi-final win over the Crusaders, but eventually came off with 25 minutes remaining. Post-match tests and a few days of rest have Tupaia confident ahead of Saturday night's decider.
14: The ankle's good. Went for scans yesterday. Came back pretty positive. So, yeah, get through a week's work and, yeah, see what happens.
7: That's news and sport. I'm Tony Doe.
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0: 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Thinking about taking on the Emerson's Dunedin Marathon? 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The Emerson's Dunedin Marathon, proudly supported by Hokanui.
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6: 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Is it Otago Southland? 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
8: In this update, a failed government IT project has led to reviews and a potential employment process over how officials gave advice on the near $33 million project. Immigration Minister Erica Stanford says a report shows officials deliberately withheld information on a border biometrics upgrade launched in 2018 without ministerial sign-off. She says she's unhappy creative accounting was used.
9: Extremely disappointed, but also somewhere in the back of my mind not surprised, given the fact that right back at the beginning of the project, we had to ask so many questions to uncover what was the reality of the project.
8: Public Service Commissioner Sir Brian Roach has announced an investigation. Labour is promising free maternity scans if elected. Leader Chris Hipkins says it can cost women up to $90 depending on where they live. Under Labour, free will mean free. Emily Ansell reports.
10: The party says it will cost $28.6 million a year, funded alongside its three free doctor visits by a capital gains tax. Labor's also promising 24 more paid trainee sonographer positions to support the program. The workforce lift has been costed at $3 million a year, paid from Health New Zealand baselines.
8: Labor is pushing back on claims the party faces an $18 billion funding gap, saying there's no evidence to support it. Finance Minister Nicola Willis says Labor isn't detailing how it would fund major commitments, including restoring pay equity, which is estimated at $11 billion alone. Leader Chris Hipkins says Willis is jumping the gun. He says Labor is going through the process of creating policies and will release estimated costs when possible. ACT is throwing its support behind Health Minister Simeon Brown, who's refused to reappoint medical council leaders as members. Brown says the regulator is distracted by an ideological agenda after it released draft guidance on cultural safety and understanding privilege. ACT says it's a necessary reset, but Resident Doctors Association President Dr. Rosa Tobin-Stickings says it's crucial doctors understand how their perspectives differ from patients.
11: If you have no awareness of this, if you don't take this into account, you can deliver unsafe care to that patient. You might harm the doctor-patient relationship.
8: New figures suggest inflation is unlikely to surge as high as previously feared, but will still linger longer than we'd like. Latest Stats NZ data shows petrol prices fell 3.8% last month and diesel prices dropped 11.4%. Business reporter Michael Sergel explains.
12: Inflation remains higher than it should be, with petrol prices up almost 29% in a year and diesel up almost 77%. ASB economists are now forecasting 4.1% inflation this quarter, below previous estimates, but they still expect it to be about 3.6% by the end of this year, with four OCR hikes possible before Christmas.
8: There are serious concerns about a lack of thought behind the UK's social media ban for under-16s. The opposition has suggested Prime Minister Keir Starmer might have rushed the timing in an attempt to save his job, which has been under scrutiny for weeks. Blue Sky COO Rose Wang has added to the speculation.
13: Today we've seen the list online of the social media platforms that are to be banned in the UK, but we have not heard directly from the UK government.
0: Hokanui Sport.
8: In sports, football, the All Whites have played out an entertaining 2-2 draw with Iran in their first match of the World Cup in Los Angeles. Having opened the scoring in the first half, Elijah Joost became the first New Zealander to score two senior men's World Cup goals after 54 minutes.
14: This is Wood. This is really nice in New Zealand. Very nice. It's that duo again. Wood and Joost. And Elijah Joost has his second goal.
8: Commentary from TVNZ, Iran found a second equaliser 10 minutes later. New Zealand fired 13 attempts on goal to Iran's 17. The All Whites next face Egypt in Vancouver on Monday. In rugby, the Super Pacific final between the Hurricanes and the Chiefs in Wellington is sold out. Hurricanes boss Tony Phillips says they all went quickly.
15: We sold out in 15 minutes and our system copes beautifully and our staff and our team did an amazing job.
8: Phillips says they're investigating temporary seating options to bring in more fans. That's news and sport. I'm Tony Doe.
0: Southland's best music mix starts now on Hokanui. I'm friends with

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5: This update, Immigration Minister Erica Stanford says she's lost some trust in her officials as she claims she was misled. A scathing report has found officials tried to keep cost increases for a new biometric system for the border from Stanford and the Cabinet. Initially expected to cost $19 million, the project has ballooned out to as much as $40 million and has now been scrapped. Stanford says there was a trifecta of failings, including misleading ministers, removing staff who raised concerns from the project, and creative accounting to hide costs.
6: We're going to have to build back some confidence. And I've been doing that over the last 2.5 years, and it's really sad that we are back to a point now where I have a very dented trust and confidence in my officials.
5: Official data shows fuel prices were falling well before this week's US-Iran peace deal. Stats NZ says petrol prices dipped 3.8% last month and diesel 11.4%. Business reporter Michael Sergel has the details.
7: Petrol prices are still almost 29% higher than a year ago, and diesel nearly 77%. Electricity is up 12.1%, gas 10.5%, international airfares 8.2%, and meat 6.9%. But ASB economists now expect inflation will be below previous forecasts, hitting 4.1% this quarter.
5: The government is agreeing to all recommendations and acting on all priorities in the Infrastructure Commission's national plan. They include time-of-use pricing, fleet-wide road user charges, and investing more in hospitals. Infrastructure Minister Chris Bishop says there's cross-party buy-in, with Labour and the Greens contributing changes to the government's response to the plan.
8: I get it from the public all the time, people saying, why can't you guys just work together and sort out some of these issues? And you know, that's what we're trying to do. And there is broad consensus on many of the kind of system reforms the government is leading, which is really good.
5: US Vice President J.D. Vance says their peace deal with Iran is very general and talks on a number of issues are yet to come. The arrangement to halt all military operations and start 60 days of nuclear negotiations will be formally signed in Switzerland later this week. Donald Trump says the full details will be publicly released after the signing ceremony. Vance has told CNN the text says Iran must commit itself to regional peace and stability. He says it creates a framework allowing Iran into the world economy if it behaves like a normal country. The government has approved 2-year extensions for 5 Defence Force deployments for more than 100 personnel in the Middle East and North Asia. It lets peacekeeping, monitoring and security missions continue in Korea, Egypt, Israel, Lebanon, Syria and Jordan. A child psychologist says revelations nearly a quarter of young people have experienced high levels of psychological distress are no surprise. The Mental Health and Wellbeing Commission's latest report also states there's high unmet need for Māori and young people generally. Child psychologist Sarah Chatwin says men, Māori, Pacifica and youth are among the groups really struggling, stemming from life pressures and online content.
9: And showing up consistently in our suicide statistics and all the rest of it. Now, I think we've got a real problem and we're not actually seeing this for what it is.
4: Hokanui Sport.
5: In sport, football, the All Whites have taken a giant step toward qualifying for the knockout stages of the World Cup with a 2-2 draw against Iran. The All Whites opened the scoring before Iran bounced back with the scores tied 1-1 at the break. The second half was a repeat with the All Whites scoring first before Iran conjured another equaliser. Coach Darren Baisley is proud of their performance.
10: Created loads of chances. I thought we were really good in possession, defended pretty well for the majority. And, you know, we've come off disappointed to not win a game because we're leading twice.
5: Rugby League, Melbourne Storm second rower Eli Katoa is eager to move on from conversations around his traumatic brain injury as he continues his journey back to the game. Three head knocks in a short space of time playing for Tonga against the Kiwis late last year saw the 26-year-old rushed to Auckland Hospital for emergency brain surgery. He's told Channel 7 holding a grudge is not in his best interests.
11: What happened in the past, I sort of just leave that and like move away like and move forward. 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
1: Wednesday morning, Annie Nelson brings the great debate this week. 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
5: In this update, Immigration Minister Erica Stanford says she's lost some trust in her officials as she claims she was misled. A scathing report has found officials tried to keep cost increases for a new biometric system for the border from Stanford and the Cabinet. Initially expected to cost $19 million, the project has ballooned out to as much as $40 million and has now been scrapped. Stanford says there was a trifecta of failings, including misleading ministers, removing staff who raised concerns from the project, and creative accounting to hide costs.
6: We're going to have to build back some confidence. And I've been doing that over the last 2.5 years, and it's really sad that we are back to a point now where I have a very dented trust and confidence in my officials.
5: Official data shows fuel prices were falling well before this week's US-Iran peace deal. Stats NZ says petrol prices dipped 3.8% last month and diesel 11.4%. Business reporter Michael Sergel has the details.
7: Petrol prices are still almost 29% higher than a year ago, and diesel nearly 77%. Electricity's up 12.1%, gas 10.5%, international airfares 8.2%, and meat 6.9%. But ASB economists now expect inflation will be below previous forecasts, hitting 4.1% this quarter.
5: The government is agreeing to all recommendations and acting on all priorities in the Infrastructure Commission's national plan. They include time-of-use pricing, fleet-wide road user charges, and investing more in hospitals. Infrastructure Minister Chris Bishop says there's cross-party buy-in, with Labor and the Greens contributing changes to the government's response to the plan.
8: I get it from the public all the time, people saying, why can't you guys just work together and sort out some of these issues? And, you know, that's what we're trying to do. And there is broad consensus on many of the kind of system reforms the government is leading, which is really good.
5: US Vice President J.D. Vance says their peace deal with Iran is very general and talks on a number of issues are yet to come. The arrangement to halt all military operations and start 60 days of nuclear negotiations will be formally signed in Switzerland later this week. Donald Trump says the full details will be publicly released after the signing ceremony. Vance has told CNN the text says Iran must commit itself to regional peace and stability. He says it creates a framework allowing Iran into the world economy if it behaves like a normal country. The government has approved 2-year extensions for 5 Defence Force deployments for more than 100 personnel in the Middle East and North Asia. It lets peacekeeping, monitoring and security missions continue in Korea, Egypt, Israel, Lebanon, Syria and Jordan. A child psychologist says revelations nearly a quarter of young people have experienced high levels of psychological distress are no surprise. The Mental Health and Wellbeing Commission's latest report also states there's high unmet need for Māori and young people generally. Child psychologist Sarah Chatwin says men, Māori, Pacifica and youth are among the groups really struggling, stemming from life pressures and online content.
9: And showing up consistently in our suicide statistics and all the rest of it. Now, I think we've got a real problem and we're not actually seeing this for what it is.
0: Hokanui Sport.
5: In sport, football, the All Whites have taken a giant step toward qualifying for the knockout stages of the World Cup with a 2-2 draw against Iran. The All Whites opened the scoring before Iran bounced back, with the scores tied 1-1 at the break. The second half was a repeat, with the All Whites scoring first before Iran conjured another equaliser. Coach Darren Baisley is proud of their performance.
10: Created loads of chances. I thought we were really good in possession, defended pretty well for the majority. And, you know, we've come off disappointed to not win a game because we're leading twice.
5: Rugby league, Melbourne Storm second rower Eli Katoa is eager to move on from conversations around his traumatic brain injury as he continues his journey back to the game. Three head knocks in a short space of time playing for Tonga against the Kiwis late last year saw the 26-year-old rushed to Auckland Hospital for emergency brain surgery. He's told Channel 7 holding a grudge is not in his best interests.
11: What happened at the past, I sort of just leave that and like move away like and move forward. And obviously my goal is just to come back and play, and there's no point for me to look back and try to see what's sort of happened and what, you know, what we could have done better.
5: That's news and sport. I'm Tony Doe.
0: Southland's best music mix lives here on Hokanui. 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
12: Met Service forecast for Southland. The marine forecast for Bovo. There is a gale warning in force. Southwest 35 knots, easing to 25 this morning. Weather-wise today, showers gradually easing with increasing fine spells. Southwesterly strong for a time early morning. High of 10 degrees, a low of 5. Tomorrow, a few showers, clearing to fine in the afternoon. Westerly winds, a high of 11 degrees, a low of 3. And looking to Friday, partly cloudy with the chance of a shower. Nor'westerlies becoming strong in the afternoon.
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3: In this update, the Green Party's urging support for a parliamentary budget office and is confident it can get it over the line before the election. It says the back and forth between parties over fiscal holes shows a clear need to set up an independent office to cost election promises. But Finance Minister Nicola Willis doubts it would get ACT and New Zealand First support 5 months from the election. Greens co-leader Chloe Swarbrick says they don't actually need those votes to make hay.
4: With our 15 Green votes and just the National Party's votes, we have enough to pass this. If you add Labour's votes to that, then very clearly we have an immense majority.
3: An Auckland councillor has launched a stinging rebuke of some of her colleagues, accusing them of fostering a culture of bullying, intimidation, hostility and fear. Bo Burns says she's walked out of meetings twice in the past week due to the behaviour of others. Jordan Dunn has more.
5: The Howick Ward councillor says politics is used as an excuse for poor behaviour and it is damaging to democracy. Burns says democracy works best when people feel safe to contribute, challenge ideas, ask questions and even change their minds. The Herald reports Council Chief Executive Phil Wilson has written to councillors reminding them about standards and professional obligations.
3: The government's committing an extra $80 million to aged care providers to help them respond to rising demand. Health New Zealand will increase funding by 4% for 2026-27, with a focus on delivery, responsiveness and access to care. Britain's Ministry of Defence is investigating reports a Russian warship has fired warning shots in the English Channel. The incident happened near a UK-registered yacht between the Isle of Wight and Normandy outside British territorial waters. There was only about 450 metres between the vessels, a relatively near distance by the standards of sea travel. The warships believed to be being tracked by the HMS Tyne and HMS Mersey and has been seen escorting some of the Russian shadow fleet that passed through the shipping lane. That's news.
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3: In sport, the White Ferns' defence of their T20 World Cup crown is in tatters. Two games in on Sky Sport.
7: And that is it. Sri Lanka have pulled off a very famous victory.
3: New Zealand have suffered back-to-back defeats, falling to Sri Lanka by 5 wickets in Southampton and are now in must-win territory. Meanwhile, Henry Nicholls will replace Kane Williamson in the Black Caps side for the second cricket test against England starting tonight. The All Whites believe they have a base to build from at the FIFA World Cup. Midfielder Ryan Thomas says the 2-2 draw with Iran sets them up well for their remaining two pool games against Egypt on Monday and then Belgium. France and Senegal lead off day 6 action from 7 a.m. At Sport, I'm Jodie Gill.
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8: A slightly wet and windy start for the deep south and west Otago, with rain showers drying off as southwesterlies breeze and sunshine breaks through the clouds more and more as the day progresses. 6 degrees the expected high in Tapanui, and Invercargill and Gore both hoping to reach highs of 9 degrees. Southwesterlies strong in exposed places across the Arno as early morning showers gradually ease off and make way for increasing fine spells and a high of 9 degrees.
0: Southland's breakfast is Hoka Nui breakfast with Chitty on Hoka Nui.
9: Kia ora, kia ora. Ata Marie, welcome to Hoka Nui breakfast with Chitty for your Wednesday. How are we? Me, well, I've got my white ferns in my thoughts and prayers and the all whites in my thoughts and celebrations. An average start-ish to the Cricket World Cup, but a ripper of a start for our all whites and the FIFA World Cup. We will debrief both of those as the morning progresses. Also, did you know that the world has their first trillionaire? Bet you can guess who it is if you didn't already know, but I reckon there's a few other things we could do with $1 trillion. We'll look at that before 7. I'll be back very shortly with your Hoka Nui top 6. Right now, though, Shibuzi and the man who just announced he's filing for divorce, it's Jelly Roll on Hoka Nui. Good morning.

0: 11 after 6, Lenny Kravitz. It ain't over till it's over. Hokanui with Chitty. It is time though for your Hokanui top 6 to after 6. It's a mix of some fun, some facts, and hopefully everything you need to know to keep you sharp, keep you savvy, and of course, keep you in the know. Today's episode very proudly brought to you by Backyard Shenanigans, Sheldon Cooper, and Wrong Lane Ventures and Dentures. Apparently, these days, kids are officially too busy to be kids. A new report says unstructured outdoor play is on the decline thanks to screens, jam-packed schedules, and a serious lack of just go figure it out. Experts warn it's not great for development, which is rich because in the 80s and 90s when someone yelled, go outside, it wasn't a wellness strategy. It was more of a polite way of saying, you better get the fuck out of here. Science has also weighed in on favours. Turns out, I'll get you back, only really needs to apply between equals. And boss, say, employee situations or mentor, one nice gesture apparently locks in a long-term pattern where the giver keeps giving and the receiver just, well, receives. So, if your boss buys you lunch, congratulations. They've just absolutely outplayed themselves. Ed Sheeran is about to swap sold-out stadiums for snack time and school runs, planning a break from music after his current tour wraps in December. He's saying he's keen to focus on family life, which means smaller audiences, louder critics, and zero chance of an encore. Auckland's own Kamini Mingalia has gone from beginner to world stage in 3 years, winning 2 bronze medals at the World Yogasana Championships against more than 500 athletes. Kamini, 3 years, that's incredible. People are still really just trying to touch their toes by then, and she's out here collecting medals like it's a group fitness class. Over in Germany, a junior cycling race took a bit of a chaotic turn, you could say, when a mobility scooter rolled straight onto the course, reportedly just trying to get a little bit closer for a better look, which, to be fair, she absolutely achieved. Front row, centre stage, immediate impact. Talk about new spectator level unlocked, interactive experience with collision detected. And finally, smartphones might be quietly sabotaging romance. A study suggests they could explain a big chunk of the old declining birth rates. Not physically, just socially. Less dating, less interaction, more scrolling, more you up texts that go absolutely nowhere. Romance isn't dead, turns out it's just buffering. At this point, the birds and the bees aren't even ghosting. They've muted each other, archived the chat, and turned off any notifications. That is your Hokanui Top 6 just after 6. Some fun, some facts, and no doubt a few things to argue about over your brekkie.
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0: somebody told me. It's The Killers, 24 by 6, Hokonuwerth Chitty. And I dare say this won't be much of a surprise, but the Super Rugby Pacifica final this weekend sold out 15 minutes flat. That not bad, that not bad at all. That's normally how long it takes me to spend my paycheck each fortnight. I wish I wasn't joking. But Wellington gearing up, of course, to host the Super Rugby Pacific final, and they're doing it. They have filled the tin. It marks the first Hurricanes home sellout since they won their title in 2016. The Hurricanes do enter as favourites and, of course, are chasing their first championship in a decade, while the Chiefs, desperate to end a title drought stretching back to 2013 after losing the last three finals they've contested. It's going to be a rip-roar. Team selections will be closely watched and several key Chiefs players racing the clock to prove their fitness. Grant Nisbet, you know, our mate Nisbet, we talked on a Monday and a Friday. He is commentating the game. He's also a very proud Hurricanes fan, but he told me he's professional. So, yeah, it will be well worth the watch.
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0: Australian King of Remixes. It's Cyril on Hokanui. After your 6:30 news, we'll have a look at the latest GDT, Global Dairy Trade Index. Also, we've got a trillionaire on our hands. Well, the world does. Not me or you or us specifically, although I reckon I could help if you did have $1 trillion you needed a hand with. Also, what is a certain sausage maker, also known as a butcher, from Tuatapere setting her sights on? All of those details in the next half on Hokanui.
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3: In this update, the Public Service Commissioner is vowing no stone will be left unturned in an investigation into integrity concerns linked to a now scrapped immigration project. A report's found staff tried to obscure cost increases from Immigration Minister Erica Stanford as part of a $32 million project to upgrade border biometric systems. Sir Brian Roach says if people are found to have breached codes of conduct, it'll likely be difficult for them to maintain a role in the public sector. He hopes to establish terms of reference for the investigation by Monday.
4: It will be a full investigation with the power to actually subpoena and get people to cooperate if that's necessary.
3: Fresh hope that oil refining costs now come down. An agreement between the US and Iran is set to end military operations and reopen the Strait of Hormuz. The government predicts fuel prices will then come down sometime next month. The AA's Terry Collins says oil prices should stabilise at about $80 a barrel.
5: We're not going to have the cheapest prices that we saw earlier this year, but we won't be anywhere bad as what we had. No, I'd expect under $3 the norm for 91, even down to 280.
3: A person was rushed to hospital with critical injuries after an alleged assault in central Auckland last night. Police say emergency services were called to Wellesley Street East near Rutland Street at about 6:45. Dairy prices have dropped 2.8% at this morning's latest global dairy trade auction. Whole milk powder's down 3.1 and skim milk powder's down 3.6. That's news.
0: And your local Hokanui news for Wednesday morning. Work will get underway in late June on a major upgrade to Gore's water infrastructure, with Southern Demolition set to remove the aging Hilbert Avenue treatment site. The 14-week project includes demolishing the old treatment building, reservoir and a more than 70-year-old water tower that's been out of service and identified as a safety risk due to deteriorating concrete. Strict precautions will be in place because of asbestos and contaminated materials, while Gore's water supply will remain connected through the East Gore treatment plant. A new reservoir is planned for completion by May next year. Kaka Point's Rona Williamson has celebrated her 100th birthday, crediting her longevity to a simple outdoor life, spending time fishing and collecting shellfish, as well as a daily spoonful of cod liver oil and the occasional toffee. A former land girl and later a nurse, she says reaching 100 was never a goal, just a result of taking life one day at a time. Gore could soon achieve something rare across the country, with its social housing waitlist set to be cleared. 16 new kāinga ora homes have been completed in East Gore, including standalone and semi-detached two-bedroom properties. The development meets current demand, which has averaged about 8 people, but has peaked above 13. Some homes were built locally, while others were constructed off-site in partnership with the Department of Corrections. Tenants are expected to begin moving in shortly. And in Invercargill, apprentice baker Janine Pellegrino has taken out second place at the gourmet category at the National Bakers Apprentice Pie Awards. Her standout creation, inspired by her Filipino heritage, featured mince, rice, fried banana and quail eggs based on the dish Arroz a la Cubana. After weeks of preparation, her meal in a pie missed first place by just half a point. That is your local Hokanui news, proudly brought to you by the St. James Theatre on Oak Street, Gore.
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3: In sport, the White Ferns have crashed to a second straight defeat to open their T20 World Cup title defence. New Zealand have been humbled by 5 wickets against Sri Lanka and Southampton after making 150-6 batting first. Meanwhile, Henry Nicholls will replace Kane Williamson at first drop for the Black Caps in the second test against England at the Oval starting tonight. Kiwi doubles specialist Erin Routliffe has claimed victory over Serena Williams at the Berlin Tennis Open on DAZN. One of the most well-known footballers at the World Cup is on the move. All Whites defender Tim Payne, now with 5.8 million Instagram followers after his social media fame last month, has signed with Paraguayan club Olympia, leaving the Wellington Phoenix. That's sport. I'm Jodie Gill.
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0: A slightly wet and windy start for the deep south and west Otago, with rain showers drying off as southwesterlies breeze and sunshine breaks through the clouds more and more as the day progresses. 6 degrees the expected high in Tapanui, and Vakaangu and Gore both hoping to reach highs of 9 degrees. Southwesterly strong and exposed places across the Arno as early morning showers gradually ease off and make way for increasing fine spells and a high of 9 degrees.
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0: So having a quick look at the latest global dairy trade auction overnight and putting that through the Chitty filter into Chitty terms, into Chitty words, so we can all understand. Looks like things are down 2.8% overall, with the average price sitting just under $4,000 a tonne. So most of the big products we rely on here in New Zealand all slipped. Whole milk powder down 3%, skim milk powder down 3.6%, cheese back as well, and mozzarella actually took the biggest hit, dropping 5%. The only real bright spark I can see, lactose, which lifted just over 4%, but that's a small player in the scheme of things for us. So basically breaking that down, what that means, it signals a bit of softness in global demand again, and that can flow through to farm gate milk prices if the trend sticks. But it's not panic stations yet, but definitely something farmers will be watching closely over the next few auctions. We're going to rock DJ. It's Robbie Williams. It's Hokanui. Good morning.

0: Let's call it to seven. It's Alex Warren Hokanui with Chitty. How cool is this? Tō Tāpere's Deborah McDougall has set her sights on national success with a new cheese and onion sausage entry in the Great New Zealand Sausage Competition. So this has been inspired by local feedback and energy of the region's sausage scene, which honestly, if you haven't, you should. And she's been refining the recipe built on a trusted base with a wee secret little something, and says early reviews from the community have been overwhelmingly positive. How good! She also admits to some nerves about competing, but sees it as a chance to step outside her comfort zone and represent Southland with the hopes of bringing home recognition after no local winners last year. Oh, we'll be cheering you along all the way, and hopefully cheese and onion sausages to celebrate. But good luck and go well, Deborah, from all of us.
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10 to 7, just a couple of queens on Hokonui. Has to be done. It's kind of like when Jason Derulo sings a song. He can't do it without singing his name, and I can't do it without, you know, making some sort of joke about I'm a queen, the queen, you know. But nothing that is quite the laughing matter, because on Friday it was announced that Elon Musk is the world's first trillionaire. Kylie Jenner will be gutted. She'll be absolutely gutted. No, 2026 has seen a whole new chapter unlocked. And of course, most of her success comes from SpaceX and Tesla. And what's he going to do with $1 trillion? Well, only time will tell. But I've got a few suggestions for him. He could run New Zealand for years. New Zealand's annual government spending sits around $185, $190 billion, meaning a trillion.

$1 billion could fund the entire country for around 5 years. We're talking free healthcare, free schools, roads, and still change left for a cheeky sausage sizzle. He could also build multiple Super Southlands. Major regional infrastructure projects like the roads, hospital, rail often cost billions. So you could pour tens of billions into Southland and completely transform everything from state highway upgrades to flood protection, farms, fibre, five times over. By every house in New Zealand, almost. Total New Zealand housing value is estimated at 1.5 to 1.6 trillion. So Musk level money gets you most of the country homes, just casually becoming everyone's landlord. No thanks. No thank you. You could buy every major sports team on the planet and still not be broke. The Dallas Cowboys, which are the world's most valuable team, are about 13 billion. So you could buy over 75 Cowboys level teams, crazy, or every rugby franchise in New Zealand 100 times over. It'd be quite good if you could get that sale through before the weekend, if you haven't got tickets, and then you'll definitely be able to be at the Super Rugby Pacific final. You could own entire industries. Uber, for example, worth around $140 billion. So a trillion lets you buy seven Ubers. You could dominate entire sectors like transport, agritech, energy. You could pay every Kiwi a massive payday. New Zealand, approximately 5 million people, so 1 trillion could give every single person about $200,000. Yep, every farmer, tradie, and radio announcer included. You could spend like a monarch, but bigger. Buckingham Palace is valued roughly $4 to $5 billion, so you could buy 200 plus palaces or build your own version right here in Southland. Chitty's Hokanui Castle has quite the ring to it, don't you think? It is. The wildest part is this isn't even cash sitting in a vault. It's mostly tied up in shares that can swing wildly. But still, when your wealth equals entire countries, decades of education budgets, or a hundred of global tours, like paying for Taylor Swift's Eras Tour 500 times over, well, it really puts into perspective just how massive $1 trillion really is.

0: After 7 on Hoka Nui, Dame Jules is getting a public farewell and Dame Annie Nelson in for another round of The Great Debate.
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17: In this update, Immigration Minister Erica Stanford's predecessor says ongoing issues with officials misleading ministers isn't a good look. A report's found MB staff tried to obscure cost increases on a now-scrapped project to upgrade border biometric systems. Former Labour Immigration Minister Andrew Little says he had similar issues with officials regarding the accredited employer work visa scheme. The Public Service Commission is launching an investigation, which Little says is a good start.
18: It's likely that the Commission is going to have to look more deeply to see whether there are any sort of organisational cultural issues within the immigration section of MB.
17: The ACT Party's vowing to crack down on regulators like the medical and teaching councils. It says it wants to ban them from disciplining workers for lawful expression outside of professional practice. It would require regulators to remain neutral on political issues and restrict mandatory training to matters directly related to professional competence and safety. ACT Public Service spokesperson Todd Stevenson says they're regulators, not ideological enforcers. Health New Zealand is progressing work on the country's first registry of female pelvic floor procedures using surgical mesh. The agency signed an agreement with Melbourne's Monash University last year on the Australasian Pelvic Floor Procedure Register. Kate Rickard has more.
19: Health New Zealand has since partnered with Charitable Trust Centre for Health Outcome Measures New Zealand, which will help support it through a seamless rollout. It aims to start a pilot study of the registry late this year. It says this is the last step before deciding whether it's safe to lift a 2023 ban on using surgical mesh for treating stress urinary incontinence.
17: Police are investigating traffic camera footage of vandalism on a new Wellington harbourside path, which led to a cyclist being injured. Firefighter Clark Townsley was riding his bike to work along the Tiara Tupua shared path on Sunday when he crashed into a large rock. He believes several boulders were deliberately moved onto the cycleway, and the transport agency agrees. That's news.
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17: In sport, Henry Nicholls will get first crack at taking over from the retired Kane Williamson at number 3 in the Black Caps test batting order. Captain Tom Latham has confirmed Nicholls will come into the 11 for the second test against England starting tonight at the Oval in London. The White Ferns' hands have let them down again, with their T20 World Cup title defence now spiralling out of control after a 5-wicket defeat to Sri Lanka. 2018 champions France begin their FIFA World Cup campaign from 7 against Senegal in New Jersey, before fellow Group I sides Iraq and Norway square off in Massachusetts from 10 a.m. At 1 p.m. it's Group J action between defending champs Argentina and Algeria, before Austria and Jordan square off at 4 p.m. At sport, I'm Jodie Gill.
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0: A slightly wet and windy start for the deep south and west Otago, with rain showers drying off as southwesterlies breeze and sunshine breaks through the clouds more and more as the day progresses. 6 degrees the expected high in Tapanui, and Vicargo and Gore both hoping to reach highs of 9 degrees. Southwesterlies strong in exposed places across the Arno as early morning showers gradually ease off and make way for increasing fine spells and a high of 9 degrees.
6: Starting the day with Southland's breakfast, Hoka Nui Breakfast with Chitty on Hoka Nui.
0: New Zealanders are being invited to celebrate the life of beloved entertainer Dame Jules Topp. So a public memorial service is going to be held in Auckland at the Viaduct Event Centre this Friday afternoon, and will also be live stream for those unable to attend. Of course, Dame Jules passed away in May at the age of 68 after living for breast cancer for nearly 20 years, so nearly two decades. Alongside her twin sister, Dame Linda, she, of course, helped form the iconic Topp Twins, whose unique blend of music, comedy and activism made them household names not only across New Zealand but around the world. As you can imagine, tributes have come in thick and fast, recognising her as both a performer and a passionate advocate for social causes. If you are going to be up in the big smoke and you want to head along or a special trip, you can get tickets that don't cost anything, but you just need to book your tickets in your space at moshtix.co.nz, and all the details for the live stream are there too. Speaking of dames, Annie Nelson in the Hoka Nui studio. She's the Dame International Woman Soroptimist of the Year, something like that, former. we are doing the great debate, this time talking about things that feel illegal but aren't. Or perhaps, am I going to flip the script? What about some things that aren't illegal but should be? It's Timbaland. In the meantime, it's Hoka Nui.

0: We still absolutely love her. It's Olivia Dean on Hoka Nui.
1: Good morning. We do love Olivia Dean. I thought you were going to say we still absolutely love her. It's Annie Nelson.
0: I did think about it, but I thought I've actually just given you too many compliments this morning already.
1: Far too many. I'm actually quite embarrassed.
0: And I'm like, what about me? My turn now.
1: Oh, Titty, you look great today.
0: Today?
1: Always. You are the Hoka Nui woman of the year. Let's go decade.
0: We have introduced the great debate.
1: Yes,
0: I'm working on it.
1: I want a jingle. Please get me a jingle.
0: You sound like my five-year-old niece.
1: Thanks very much.
0: But I want a unicorn
1: want
0: or
1: a
0: Barbie
1: jingle,
0: doll.
1: Please. Yeah. Please and I'm get like, me a jingle.
0: And I'm like, okay, done.
1: I've always wanted a jingle.
0: Yeah.
1: Okay.
0: Right, what are we debating this morning?
1: Oh, we're debating things. You know what we're debating. Things that feel illegal but are not.
0: Give me some examples.
1: Okay, so my favourite example, can I just do one really, really good example?
0: Yeah.
1: I know there's lots. My main one is paying for petrol from your car. I flipping hate it because you sit in the car and save some time and then you think, I better just go and tell them I've done this. So you get out of the car, you walk into the station and you say, I've just let you know I paid in the car. And then you get back in the car and then you go. Because you would hate them to chase you down the street, wouldn't you?
0: Well, I'm going to get real sidetracked. Are we surprised? Okay. I don't know. What do you mean you paid from in your car?
1: The BP app. You're the app queen. BP has an app and you go to BP and you say, and it says, are you in the BP? And you say, yes, I am. And it says, what pump are you near? And so you say the pump number, then it's got your credit card in there. It says you can only spend up to $250, which is what? Like a quarter of a tank now. And so you're like, yeah, okay. And so you say, there you go. And it says, get out your car, leave your phone here, pretty much. Then you fill the car, then you get back in and it goes, ting, gives you a thumbs up and says you're good to go. However.
0: You don't believe it.
1: I don't believe it. I have to just nip in and say, thumbs up, I've just paid in the car. And they're like, yeah, get lost.
0: And they're thinking, I wish that could be illegal.
1: Oh, they probably are. Do you know what should be illegal? Oh, I'm moving on too quickly.
0: No, go for it.
1: Should be illegal.
0: People batting in.
1: That's right. That should be illegal. Laughing at my own jokes. One thing I think should be illegal is going into cafes. No, it's another one. Cafes and restaurants, and you get to the counter, and it's like you've been transported there. No, you took an action to go into the cafe. You knew you wanted something. You knew it was something
0: Hurry
1: on there.
0: Up.
1: That's right. Don't get there and say, No. Do the in near the door and then go and order at the thing. Yes?
0: I'm a...
1: You're not?
0: Well, depends. Sometimes I don't know what I want. Oh, if there's like 400 people on the line, of course. It really just depends on the day.
1: I don't mind if there's no one waiting. I just think, surely, it can't be that big a menu that you can't say... Oh, flat white, please, because I always have a flat white. So I can come in here and say flat white, please.
0: So I don't drink hot drinks. Okay. And the other day I was out with one of my bosses and we're at Table Talk, delicious.
1: Yum.
0: And she was like, what do you want to drink? And I was like, I might just get a juice. We got to the front of the line and I couldn't see the juices. I was like, and then I panicked. And then I was like, I'll just have a white chocolate, thanks. And my boss looked at me and I was like, don't think I've ever had one of those in my life. Side note, delicious.
1: Oh.
0: But that's, yeah.
1: So actually, that tells me that underneath you agree with me because under pressure, you just made a choice. Yeah.
0: Damn it.
1: Okay, back to illegal stuff.
0: Well, we will flip the script and carry on very shortly if you don't need to run away just yet.
1: No.
0: More from Annie very shortly on Hoka Nui.
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0: 21 after 7, Mark Amber, and just like you and me, we belong together. Annie Nelson's still in the studio.
1: Hello again.
0: And we're discussing things that feel like they should be illegal but aren't.
1: Yes.
0: What else
1: yes.
0: you got on your list?
1: Going into places like cafes and pubs, then not being a customer, but nip into the toilet.
0: Oh, sometimes you just got to go.
1: I think you have to. I think maybe that if I think of the Thomas Green, I've been there a lot and not used the toilet. So sometimes I think I could just probably nip into the back there. They won't see me. And also, I'm sure I've paid my dues at the front.
0: Yeah,
1: already.
0: Definitely. It's like a barter system, but you keep tally of toilet versus meals.
1: That's a good idea. I might keep a tally and keep it in my pocket in case I get stopped.
0: Yes.
1: Okay, next thing is when your car alarm is the one going off and you're looking around to be quite, who is that? Or it's your child in the supermarket and you're looking around saying, what mother's not got a handle on? Oh my God, it's me.
0: That's not your not children.
1: Not my children, not the one I've kept. I've removed. And then another one, and it is my last one.
0: Okay.
1: Is we don't have Uber here so much in Gore, do we?
0: Mm.
1: But have you ever gone in? Got in the car and instead of getting in the back, you've sat right next to the driver.
0: Oh, that is weird.
1: Have you? It would be weird. Wouldn't be so bad if it were three of you, but I even think with three, you'd all squeeze in the back seat.
0: Yeah, but then you're like, I've definitely done it, but only when the Uber driver's like, open the door or like, yeah.
1: Well, I think maybe he's the one that's acting in the space that would have felt illegal.
0: Yeah.
1: Why do you want me in the front?
0: Yeah, I'll just get in the boat, thanks.
1: That's it. Thank you, love. That is much quicker for me if you could just climb straight in the boot.
0: I've come up with a few things that I think aren't illegal but should be.
1: Mm-hmm.
0: Classic Southland, driving round and round and round and round the main street until you can find a park.
1: Oh,
0: guilty
1: yeah.
0: of it, don't get me wrong. Also guilty of it at times, especially when the rain's coming in sideways.
1: I know, no, I like that one. Okay, what's next?
0: Talking about work out of work in a social setting. So, you know, I'm having a boogie on the dance floor at a whatever, and then I come over, have a drink or water, and you're like, hey, I've just got a few ideas.
1: Oh, yeah. You would never make it in the world of a teacher.
0: Well, no, this is what I'm not just talking about for me. I'm talking about for every different...
1: That is a good point. I'd like that one, too.
0: I was going to say category, but I meant career. double dipping a chip.
1: Oh, some people go mental about that, don't they? Do you... like dip it and then make a really big scene about flipping the chip around and dipping the other end.
0: Do people do that?
1: I would think some people who seem to be quite, you know, weird might do that.
0: Do you do that?
1: I do it, but I also celebrate when other people do it. I'm like, that's good. I saw you turn that chip around.
0: And I think last but certainly not least, people who reverse into a busy car park, like Kmart or New World or... you know, the old Smith City car park. Like, cool, mate.
1: Yeah, aren't you good? Are you an undercover policeman who needs to get out in a rush? Mm. Is that why they do it?
0: Could be a volunteer firefighter. Can you just write a wee note on your windscreen so
1: please?
0: I think, okay, that's allowed.
1: I'm a volunteer firefighter. P.S. I'm also very, very good at parking. I hope you watched.
0: P.S. Up yours, Chitty.
1: I'm going to do it again.
0: Yeah. So do with that what you will. If you've got any suggestions, text us 5009. Have a wonderful week, and then we'll see you this time next Wednesday.
1: Can't wait.
0: It's Joan Jett and the Blackhearts. It's I Love Rock and Roll. It's Hokanui.

0: Joan Jett and the Black Hearts. Hokanui with Chiri after 7:30 in your news updates. All thanks to Quinn Jennekin Pharmacy, the gentleman who always kept me on my toes. The locker room lads will be in to discuss what's relevant in their world. A bunch of local lads who make up different parts of our communities and are very passionate about what they love and do and know. In the meantime, let's have a look and see what Mother Nature's got coming our way for the next 5 days.
1: Hokanui's 5-day forecast with Twin Farm Tefrom and Softex. The proof is in the progeny. Tefrom.co.nz.
0: A high of 11 degrees for our Thursday, partly cloudy, chance of a shower or two in the morning, and also the arvo is northwesterly's breeze. Friday things warm up a little bit, 15, partly cloudy, a few showers in the first half of the day, and northwesterly's become strong in the afternoon. Saturday, pretty much more of the same. A high of 15, rain easing to a few showers in the morning and northerlies turning westerly at the same time. Double digits and a high of 10 for our Sunday, partly cloudy. The chance of a shower through until afternoon with northwesterlies. Then Monday, looking like it will be a high of 11 degrees, partly cloudy and light winds.
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7: In this update, Donald Trump says things will start moving quickly now he's secured a peace deal with Iran. He's promising to release the full text of the agreement within days. The US president's at the G7 summit in France and says ties with Iran have been normalised and the Strait of Hormuz will reopen toll-free shortly. He says good things are happening in the Middle East.
8: We're going to have it fully open by Friday. The ships are starting to move nicely. Oil is starting to go and the prices are coming down rapidly.
7: The mosque terrorist appeal cost the public more than $842,000. Brenton Tarrant was jailed for life in 2020 for murdering 51 people. The Court of Appeal this year ruled against his claim that prison conditions led to his guilty pleas as he had poor mental health. The Green Party says voters shouldn't have to guess whose numbers are right as it pushes for a parliamentary budget office. The party's written to Finance Minister Nicola Willis and Labour's Barbara Edmonds urging support for an independent office to cost election policies. Co-leader Chloe Swarbrick says it's becoming clear this election will be full of accusations by all sides. Elon Musk's SpaceX company has overtaken Amazon as the fifth most valuable in the world. It comes after a surge in its share price, driven by it joining New York's NASDAQ stock exchange and the announcement it's buying an AI startup firm for $100 billion. SpaceX is now worth $4.76 trillion. That's news.
0: In your local Hokanui News for Wednesday morning, work will get underway in late June on a major upgrade to Gore's water infrastructure. with Southern Demolition set to remove the aging Hillborough Avenue treatment site. The 14-week project includes demolishing the old treatment building, reservoir and a more than 70-year-old water tower that's been out of service and identified as a safety risk due to deteriorating concrete. Strict precautions will be in place because of asbestos and contaminated materials, while Gore's water supply will remain connected through the East Gore treatment plant. A new reservoir is planned for completion by May next year. Kaka Point's Rona Williamson has celebrated her 100th birthday, crediting her longevity to a simple outdoor life, spending time fishing and collecting shellfish, as well as a daily spoonful of cod liver oil and the occasional toffee. A former land girl and later a nurse, she says reaching 100 was never a goal, just a result of taking life one day at a time. Gore could soon achieve something rare across the country, with its social housing waitlist set to be cleared. 16 new Kāinga Ora homes have been completed in East Gore, including standalone and semi-detached two-bedroom properties. The development meets current demand, which has averaged about 8 people, but has peaked above 13. Some homes were built locally, while others were constructed off-site in partnership with the Department of Corrections. Tenants are expected to begin moving in shortly. And in Invercargill, apprentice baker Janine Pellegrino has taken out second place at the gourmet category at the National Bakers Apprentice Pie Awards. Her standout creation, inspired by her Filipino heritage, featured mince, rice, fried banana and quail eggs based on the dish Arroz a la Cubana. After weeks of preparation, her meal in a pie missed first place by just half a point. That is your local Hokonui news, proudly brought to you by the St. James Theatre on Erk Street, Gore.
9: 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Hokonui Sport.
7: In sport, the White Ferns' defence of their T20 World Cup crown is in tatters 2 games in. They've suffered back-to-back defeats, falling to Sri Lanka by 5 wickets in Southampton. New Zealand have Ireland, Scotland and England to come and will likely need to sweep them all and hope results go their way to advance to the semis. Otago have kept hold of the Ranfurly Shield following their first defence of 2026. The holders have seen off North Otago, 46-14 in Dunedin, running in 8 tries. Rise to 2. Wins on either side of the globe for the men's and women's Black Sticks at their respective Nations Cup hockey tournaments, and Kiwi Imogen Eris has claimed the pole vault at the Ostrava Golden Spike Athletics meet in the Czech Republic. That's sport. I'm Jodie Gill.
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0: A slightly wet and windy start for the deep south and west Otago, with rain showers drying off as southwesterly's breeze and sunshine breaks through the clouds more and more as the day progresses. 6 degrees, the expected high in Tapanui, and Invercargill and Gore both hoping to reach highs of 9 degrees. Southwesterly strong and exposed places across the Arno as early morning showers gradually ease off and make way for increasing fine spells and a high of 9 degrees.
9: Southland's breakfast is Hokonui breakfast with Chitty on Hokonui.
0: Environment Southland has approved a one-off allocation of $340,000 to support Thriving Southland's delivery of the community catchment and wetland projects across the region. So the funding drawn from the unspent 25-26 council funds will enable Thriving Southland to continue its track record of supporting 38 catchment groups and delivering a wide range of environmental projects and events. Environment Southland's chairperson, Jeremy McPhail, said the decision reflected the council's commitment. After we find out where the wine's gone and role model on Hokonui, we catch up with our other role models, the locker room lads.

0: It's Real Moto on Hoka Nui.
1: They are insightful, straight down the line and full of banter. It's the Locker Room Lads on Hoka Nui, thanks to Quinn's Unichem Pharmacy, where parking is a breeze.
0: And we say good morning to Q and Nate. How are we going, gentlemen?
2: Morning, Chitty.
3: Yeah, morning, Chitty.
0: Now, yesterday you might have heard about this. A Marlborough Angus stud set a new national record after one of its prize bulls sold for an eye-watering $168,000. So the previous New Zealand record was $161,000. And I know, you know, that's, you know, top of the south, and might feel like a world away. But can you break that down for us a wee bit, Q, and what it means for farmers when they're getting this sort of, you know, sale price for things?
3: Yeah, I mean, that's a real exception, isn't it? And that's a stud bull, so I wouldn't be surprised if it was actually brought in sort of partnership with a couple of studs, and they'll be taking semen off them, and they might be selling that semen overseas. So, you know, you've got to break down what's the value in that, you know, like it sounds impressive, but they'll get that back by selling semen and bulls out of it. But, you know, it's unprecedented times, really. You know, commodity prices are so high, you know, milk payout, wool, lamb, beef, they just don't seem to be stopping, and beef especially. There's the American pretty takes biggest part of our beef, and they just can't keep up, and their herd numbers are actually dropping every week. And now that screwworm thing that's into Texas, that's affecting their numbers going into their feedlots. So, you know, it's only good for New Zealand. You know, there's all sorts of talk out there, but, you know, I'd say it could be $10 a kilo for beef next year. So, yeah, prices like that for bulls are probably, yeah.
0: And things are looking positive, you know, on a farming front, and long may that last. As a business owner, a local business owner, Nath, how does that flow on effect impact someone like you?
2: Well, it's great for the whole town, isn't it? It's great for the whole area. I think more importantly, you know, we don't just look at one season. You know, this has been a great season, I think, for a lot. But I think more importantly, I think the next few seasons, I think, are looking pretty good. And as you say, Q, that American beef industry, it's, you know, it's not improving. So that is great for the beef industry. I don't know, you know, why wool is wool, you know, skyrocketing on the back of the fact that oil prices have been so high. Yeah, maybe that is too. But that's, look, I think a lot of farmers would probably say you've never seen everything up at, you know, you very rarely see everything up at once, and it's great. But, you know, I think more importantly for us is it's forecasting, you know, into the future, and I think the future's looking pretty bright over the next few years. No doubt it's been an amazing year. I think, honestly, like, we've had some great years. I don't know whether this last year's potentially been any better than, like, you know, than some of the last. There's always areas in the community here that are going really good, and always some that aren't. And if farming's not going good, sometimes there are other areas that are. But, yeah, I think it's quite exciting for the future, and once again, I think we live in probably the best place in the country.
0: I was going to say, if not the world, like, it is nice to hear there is some positive stuff going on at the moment when everything else seems a little bit doom and gloom.
3: Yeah, well, I think, like, regional New Zealand and Gore especially, you know, like, it's just great, you know. And I mean, it's a mindset, you know. We've just got to stop listening to the media and, you know, every second there's a crisis.
0: This media.
3: Yeah, it just seems to you every time you turn the radio or TV on, you know, it's a crisis, you know, it's a cost of living crisis, it's a climate crisis, you know, so it's really good, you know, and just get your mindset that it's positive, and you're amazing how much the sun will shine when you're thinking positive.
0: Yeah. Thanks for coming to Q's TED Talk.
2: For God's sake, think positive this afternoon, Q, would you? We wouldn't mind a bit of sunshine.
0: We'll be back, maybe. I'm turning this microphone off now after Rihanna on Hoka Nui. Please don't stop.

0: Music coming up 10 to 8. It's Rihanna on Hokanui. Before we stop the music and also stop whatever's coming out of the locker room lads' mouths, we want to do a quick overview. For the last couple of weeks, Q's been coming in here quite passionate, and I almost changed the name of the segment to What's Winding Locker Room Lad Q Up. This time, we cross to our political correspondent, and he's got a few things that he would like to discuss about the state of the world through his eyes. Nathan, what are we doing?
1: Well, I'm not actually wanting to discuss the state of the world. I want to discuss the state of some of the wasted still that's happening in this country. I just learned in the last 24 hours that Brendan Tarrant, the mosque shooter, they spent $800,000 on his appeal. Then you look at your Wellington City Council that spent something like $680,000 on a website, which is just absolute crap. And then we've got all over the news at the moment a government department that spent $33 or $35 million on some absolute, rubbish. We've got the wrong people still doing some of these jobs, I think, and it's just rubbish. And we just spoke briefly just off here about the merger, perhaps, of these councils that it may be looking. Look, you can throw about how good or bad that is until the cows come home, but if you've got the wrong people in there still, I'm sorry, it's going to be an absolute balls up. So let's hope that whatever way they go, that they do have the right people in there.
0: How do you change it?
1: Get the right people in there. I'd be buggered a long time ago, Chitty, if I had the wrong people at work. Simple as that. And so would you, BQ.
2: Yeah, that's exactly right. And we vote these people in, but yeah, I've always been in the opinion there's probably 40% of the population shouldn't be allowed to vote anyway. But
0: I love that you're keeping that positive mindset, Q.
2: So, these people that are going to be in there, maybe we should they should just go for job interviews and get the job like that rather than be voted in.
0: Oh, yeah.
2: And then you will get people with the credentials to do it because, some of these people that we've got in these positions and councils and that sort of stuff, they can't even run their own business. So, how the hell are they going to run a council? And a council's just another business. Running the country is just another business. It's not all about handouts. It's got to, the money you're spending has got to match the money that's coming in. And we're seeing it all around the world, how indebted a lot of these countries are now. And it's just because they're overspending. And yeah, you got to rein it in somewhere because everybody's paying interest, and interest is a real killer. So I think maybe give them their credentials, that get them in on their merit, not on their popularity.
0: As always, plenty to ponder on with the lads. Hopefully someone's out there, Heidi, getting some vitamin C and D pills for some sunshine in a bottle for Q and send it his way. But it is always good to dive in and discuss these things. You gentlemen certainly make my brain tick over in different ways than it does naturally. So appreciate that. Have a wonderful week. Hopefully see lots of sunshine, and we will see you next week.
2: See ya.
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0: after 8 on Hokanui. Well, there's been a vitamin recall and the parents and the caregivers are not that happy about it. Then also before 9, we catch up with a young lady who's just returned representing New Zealand in the pony club scene over in China. All that and more in the next hour on Hokanui.
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0: 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Is it Otago Southland? 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
8: In this update, the mother of a young man killed by the mosque terrorist is calling the eye-watering cost of his failed appeal horrendous. Earlier this year, the Court of Appeal ruled against Brenton Tarrant's attempt to vacate his guilty pleas. The bill came to over $842,000 on top of the $530,000 already spent on legal aid since his arrest. Rosemary Omar, whose son Tariq was killed, says she's blown away.
9: It's sort of a hollow feeling. It's a lot of money. In fact, mind-boggling money. And, you know, at the end of the day, we still have 51 people dead.
8: An Auckland councillor has launched a stinging rebuke of some of her colleagues, accusing them of fostering a culture of bullying, intimidation, hostility and fear. Bo Burns says she's walked out of meetings twice in the past week due to the behaviour of others. Jordan Dunn has more.
10: The Howick Ward councillor says politics is used as an excuse for poor behaviour and it is damaging to democracy. Burns says democracy works best when people feel safe to contribute, challenge ideas, ask questions and even change their minds. The Herald reports Council Chief Executive Phil Wilson has written to councillors reminding them about standards and professional obligations.
8: Efforts to go beyond politics to deliver a better infrastructure future. The government supporting all 16 recommendations in the Infrastructure Commission's national plan. Labor and the Greens are also backing the response and have provided forewords for the report. Infrastructure NZ Chief Executive Nick Leggett says the plan is a good roadmap, but there's one key aspect missing.
11: We lack an economic plan, an economic ambition to actually drive and underpin this infrastructure investment.
8: A conservation milestone for Auckland with the discovery of a third population of giant kokopu on Waiheke Island. The fish is classified as threatened and it's also significant for local freshwater mussels, which need hosts like the giant kokopu to complete their life cycle. That's news.
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8: In sport, the White Ferns' hands have let them down again with their T20 World Cup title defence now spiralling out of control. After a first-up loss to the West Indies, New Zealand have slumped to a five-wicket defeat to Sri Lanka in Southampton. Black Caps captain Tom Latham is backing Henry Nicholls to deliver after being asked to fill a Kane Williamson-sized void for the second test against England. 2018 champions France have just kicked off day six action at the FIFA World Cup against Senegal in New Jersey. There's no score nearing half time. Kiwi Imogen Harris has claimed the pole vault at the Ostrava Golden Spike Athletics meet in the Czech Republic. Zoe Hobbs was third in the women's 100 metres, Tom Walsh third in the men's shot put, and Tori Morby fifth in the women's javelin. That's sport. I'm Jodie Gill.
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13: A slightly wet and windy start for the deep south and west Otago, with rain showers drying off as southwesterlies breeze and sunshine breaks through the clouds more and more as the day progresses. 6 degrees, the expected high in Tapanui, and Vicargo and Gore both hoping to reach highs of 9 degrees. Southwesterlies strong in exposed places across the Arno as early morning showers gradually ease off and make way for increasing fine spells and a high of 9 degrees.
7: 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Your local breakfast from the heart of Gore. Hokanui Breakfast with Chitty and Regional Ford.
13: High in Tapanui, and Vicargo and Gore both hoping to reach highs of 9 degrees. Southwesterlies strong in exposed places across the Arno as early morning showers gradually ease off and make way for increasing fine spells.

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1: 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Your local breakfast from the heart of Gore. Hokanui Breakfast with Chitty and Regional Ford.

0: Hey, 13, the Cardigans on Hokanoe. Parents across New Zealand are demanding more info following the recall of several batches of the Good Vitamin Co's Kids Good Multi Gummies. So the recall was issued after reports of allergic reactions in kids, with some parents claiming their children developed rashes, swelling and other symptoms months before the recall was announced. So MedSafe says affected products should be stopped immediately and returned for a refund or replacement whilst the investigation continues. So the company believes the issue may be linked to a raw ingredient supplied by a third party, but the exact cause has yet to be identified. So if you do have any of the kids' Good Vitamin Co, then especially the multi-gummies, yeah, maybe get rid of them and get in touch for a replacement or a refund.
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13: They say the holy water's watered down. And this town's lost its faith. Our colours will fade eventually. So if our time is running out, day after day, we'll make the mundane a masterpiece. Oh my, oh my love. I take one look at you, you're taking me.

0: 23 after 8, the Jay Gills Band hooking away with Chitty. Now, defending champs Caleb McDonald and Larissa Bigger are gearing up for next month's Barry Robertson Memorial Rally in Southland. So this event this year has been upgraded to New Zealand Rally Championship status and will attract some of our country's best top rally talent. Now, McDonald is based in Queenstown and claimed his first outright rally win at last year's event, and he's absolutely pumped to compete on home roads and showcase Southland to the national field. The rally will begin with a ceremonial start and public display in Invercargill, giving fans a chance to meet the drivers and also get up close with the cars before competition begins. So if that spin your wheels, make sure you're all over it come July.
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0: It's giving SingStar Days, Jamelia on Hokonui. Speaking of which, after 8:30, we talked to superstar 17-year-old Sophie White about her experience recently with Pony Club over in China. That's come in the next half on Hokonui.
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3: In this update, there's bipartisan support for how we tackle the infrastructure challenge. The government's agreeing to all recommendations and acting on all priorities in the Infrastructure Commission's national plan. Opposition parties have also given their blessing. Infrastructure Commission Chief Executive Jeff Cooper says the plan is a fresh approach to helping bring everyone on board.
4: A lot of the things we can't agree on might be in the project space. And what the plan's doing is saying, what does a good process look like for determining what projects we should look at?
3: The US president's batting away concerns about transparency in the Iran peace deal, despite Congress and world leaders still not having seen the full text. Donald Trump's at the G7 summit in France and has already met with Arab leaders and Ukrainian President Volodymyr Zelensky. The deal's expected to reopen the Strait of Hormuz toll-free by Friday. Trump says he'll release the agreement later this week and is just waiting for the formal setting of the signing ceremony.
5: Here's what it says. Iran will never have a nuclear weapon. That's what it says. It won't have one. To buy, to develop, they will not have a nuclear weapon.
3: A fuel expert is warning New Zealanders not to expect pre-war fuel prices anytime soon. The government predicts there'll be lower prices sometime next month, but AA Principal Policy Advisor Terry Collins says there will still be sustained costs for insurance, shipping and boosting reserves. Britain's Ministry of Defence is investigating reports a Russian warship has fired warning shots near a UK-registered yacht in the English Channel. That's news.
0: And your local Hokonui News for Wednesday morning. Work will get underway in late June on a major upgrade to Gore's water infrastructure, with Southern Demolition set to remove the aging Hilbert Avenue treatment site. The 14-week project includes demolishing the old treatment building, reservoir and a more than 70-year-old water tower that's been out of service and identified as a safety risk due to deteriorating concrete. Strict precautions will be in place because of asbestos and contaminated materials, while Gore's water supply will remain connected through the East Gore treatment plant. A new reservoir is planned for completion by May next year. Kaka Point's Rona Williamson has celebrated her 100th birthday, crediting her longevity to a simple outdoor life, spending time fishing and collecting shellfish, as well as a daily spoonful of cod liver oil and the occasional toffee. A former land girl and later a nurse, she says reaching 100 was never a goal, just a result of taking life one day at a time. Gore could soon achieve something rare across the country, with its social housing waitlist set to be cleared. 16 new Kāinga Ora homes have been completed in East Gore, including standalone and semi-detached two-bedroom properties. The development meets current demand, which has averaged about 8 people, but has peaked above 30. Some homes were built locally, while others were constructed off-site in partnership with the Department of Corrections. Tenants are expected to begin moving in shortly. And in Invercargill, apprentice baker Janine Pellegrino has taken out second place at the gourmet category at the National Bakers Apprentice Pie Awards. Her standout creation, inspired by her Filipino heritage, featured mince, rice, fried banana and quail eggs based on the dish Arroz a la Cubana. After weeks of preparation, her meal in a pie missed first place by just half a point. That is your local Hokonui News, proudly brought to you by the St. James Theatre on Eric Street, Gore.
2: Hokonui Sport.
3: In sport, there's no score at halftime between France and Senegal in the day's opening FIFA World Cup group match in New Jersey. The White Ferns have crashed to a second straight defeat to open their T20 World Cup title defence. New Zealand's been humbled by 5 wickets against Sri Lanka and Southampton and are now in must-win territory with 3 games left. Meanwhile, Henry Nicholls will replace Kane Williamson at first drop for the Black Caps in the second test against England at the Oval starting tonight. Kiwi Erin Routliff and her doubles partner have got one over Serena Williams a week after losing to Williams and Victoria Mboko at London's Queen's Tournament. She's turned the tables for a 6-4, 6-4 opening round Berlin Open win over Williams and Karolina Mukova. That's sport. I'm Jodie Gill.
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0: A slightly wet and windy start for the deep south and west Otago, with rain showers drying off as southwesterly's breeze and sunshine breaks through the clouds more and more as the day progresses. 6 degrees, the expected high in Tapanui, and Vicargo and Gore both hoping to reach highs of 9 degrees. Southwesterly strong and exposed places across the Arno as early morning showers gradually ease off and make way for increasing fine spells and a high of 9 degrees.
2: Starting the day with Southland's breakfast, Hokanui Breakfast with Chitty on Hokanui.
0: Well, if you've ever been looking for a deterrent to stay out of trouble, guess what's back in the local paper, The Ensign. I had to double check the date this morning when I was having a wee look online. I thought, are we back in 2006? No. Dun, dun, dun. I'll give you a clue. It happens at the courthouse. Yes, the court news. So with that information, what you will. Party in the USA, it's Miley Cyrus. It's Hokanui Chitty. Good morning.

0: 41, Morgan Wallen on Hokanui with Chitty.
1: Wyndham's Sophie White is back on home soil after flying the New Zealand Pony Club flag in China as part of the 2026 exchange team. She's in with us now to spill the details, and I've heard she didn't come home empty-handed either, so we'll find out more about that. Hello.
2: Hello.
1: This is pretty exciting. I want to know, how did this even come about?
2: It's quite hard to explain, so you've kind of got to apply for it.
1: Mm-hmm.
2: I got told by the coach there was a lot of people that applied throughout New Zealand, and only 4 people get selected.
1: Wow.
2: And there was 2 from the bottom of the South Island and 2 from the top of the North Island.
1: This is awesome. And so everyone's around your sort of age group, 17?
2: Yeah.
1: Tell me, what does it look like once you get over there, your day-to-day?
2: Pretty busy. On the first couple of days, we are training on the horses, and the coach was figuring out what horse she was going to give us all.
1: Is that another layer of unknown?
2: Yeah.
1: The non-pony club people amongst us, what are you actually competing and trying to do?
2: Win.
1: Yeah. But are we jumping? Like,
2: oh, what? Yeah, show jumping.
1: Show jumping, yeah.
2: Yeah.
1: I love that. Straight to the point. I went over with 1 goal, but you also did come back with some extra luggage. Talk me through that.
2: The team did pretty well. We had, in the 80 to 90 centimetres, we got 2nd. And then my team got split into 2. And we were mixed with China, and my team got 3rd.
1: It's incredible. So you've got these wonderful trophy sculpture things that you'll have for life now. Does that sort of make it sink in a little bit more that you actually went to China and represented New Zealand?
2: Yeah, I didn't realise I was until I was over there.
1: Yeah, it takes a wee minute sometimes, I can imagine, to actually sink in. Are these sort of events and exchanges fully funded by New Zealand Pony Club, or is it something you have to fundraise to get there yourself?
2: No, I had to fundraise myself.
1: Yeah, and did you have lots of local support?
2: Yeah, I did. I'd like to say a big thank you to everyone that supported me. I was really appreciated, and you really helped me out.
1: What were the biggest difference when we compare China to New Zealand in terms of horses, riding style, and just life in general?
2: It was definitely different how they treat their horses, and how, like, mine live outside. Theirs mm-hmm. live inside the whole time. They don't really come outside unless they're being ridden.
1: What do you feed your horses?
2: Grass, hay, and a hard feed.
1: What do they feed their horses?
2: Hay and hard feed.
1: Not rice.
2: No.
1: What about their riding style and things like that?
2: Definitely different. I feel like New Zealand's a lot more tidier.
1: Ah, so they're just loosey-goosey.
2: Yeah.
1: Let's go.
2: Yeah.
1: Do they have saddles and things like that?
2: Yeah, they do. The coaches were saying to my translator that kids only ride, like, every couple weekends, like, because they're so busy with school, they're not allowed to be out of school for it.
1: Wow. Were you surprised by their skill and their ability?
2: It opened my eyes a lot.
1: In a good way?
2: Yeah. There was a wee girl called Amy from over there, and she was really cute. Definitely would have been under 10, but she had some skill.
1: Oh, wow.
2: She was really cool.
1: Oh, that's really cool to hear. We better take a quick break, and then we continue to unpack Wyndham Sophie's White adventure over flying the New Zealand flag in China as part of the Pony Club 2026 exchange team on Hokanui.
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0: 9, Sister Hazel, hooking away with Chitty, and we are chatting with 17-year-old Sophie White, who is back on home soil after flying the New Zealand Pony Cup flag in China as part of this year's exchange team. Soph, I want to know favourite parts about the entire trip.
1: My horse. He was really cool. I really wanted to take him on the plane home.
0: What was his name?
1: Candy.
0: What made Candy so cool?
1: He was just a cool dude, like just chill and wanted to do it, wanted to please you. Just
0: crazy.
1: Yeah.
0: What's your horse here called?
1: I've got two.
0: What are they called?
1: Poppy and Cash.
0: And so does it go Candy, Poppy, Cash, or what's the order?
1: Oh, that's a hard question actually. I love my two. Nothing can beat them two.
0: No favourites around here. In regards to something that might surprise people about China and your experience staying over there?
1: Where we were staying was, they were building for the future, so there was no people around.
0: Yeah, explain that to me a little bit more. My mind boggles. So are you talking like, let's say Gore, for instance, so it's a town but it's brand new and there's no one else there?
1: Yeah.
0: What was that like?
1: Scary. It felt like a zombie apocalypse.
0: When you say no one else, do you literally mean zero?
1: I didn't see any other cars on the road, and there are double lanes.
0: Wow. I mean, they're future-proofing, right? Yeah. So maybe when you go back in 10 years, 20 years' time, you'll go to stay there and there'll be thousands of people.
1: Yeah.
0: How far from where you were staying to get to the arena and things like that?
1: Probably like a 2-minute drive.
0: Oh, so that was all within this future town?
1: Yep.
0: And then when you leave to go away somewhere else, to a different town, I guess, how far until you see, like, hundreds and hundreds of people?
1: Oh, a couple of Ks away from the hotel, probably.
0: Where you're like, oh, just going back in

0: trouble.
1: Yeah.
0: Did you like that?
1: It was, yeah, I don't really handle a lot of people.
0: That's perfect. It's actually, where do you want to live? Well, actually, I'd like to live in a town that's built just for me.
1: Yeah.
0: Same sis. Relatable. Was this your first overseas experience without any family? Thoughts?
1: Very scary, but I would do it again.
0: In a heartbeat?
1: Yeah.
0: So what's next then? What are the goals for the future?
1: Just competing on my horses and getting them good and fit for whatever I decide to do.
0: Is there any of these exchanges in that you get to take your own horses?
1: No.
0: So you just, does that make it harder or easier?
1: For me it was kind of easier.
0: Yeah.
1: Because you don't know the horse and your confidence is built on them. Like you can, I've lost a lot of confidence on my horses. And
0: oh.
1: It was really easy for me to get on a horse that was confident in himself.
0: Wow, okay, that's interesting. I thought it might have been the other way around because you didn't know them. So that's nice because, you know, new surroundings, new, well, not people because there wasn't anyone there, but, you know, a new animal, you would think, yeah, oh, that's really nice to hear. We are so proud of you, Soph. I can imagine such a cool experience and it's been pretty special having someone from right in our backyard doing what you've just done on the world stage. So thanks for coming in and thank you for telling us all about your experience.
1: Thank you for having me.

0: Still to come before 10 on Hokanui. A win for the Apple people. Not the iPhone Apple, but the actual... Man, that's a crunchy apple. Ooh, real or fake? Maybe we should make that a new game. Anyway, I'll give you the actual details on that. A way for you to pay your dues to Dame Jules. Some news out of Environment Southland. And what's my workmate been up to?
1: Hokanui Breakfast with Chitty and Regional Ford. 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
11: In this update, more than $842,000 in taxpayer money was spent on the mosque terrorist's failed appeal, while survivors struggled to access support. Brenton Tarrant appeared in the Court of Appeal earlier this year, unsuccessfully arguing his guilty pleas were the result of poor mental health linked to prison conditions. NZ Herald senior crime journalist Anna Leask says many survivors are unable to afford treatment for trauma.
12: They have struggled with counselling, with physiotherapy and other physical therapy as a result of their gunshot injuries. They're angry that any money is being spent on the terrorists.
11: Israel's military presence in Lebanon could yet be a major obstacle to the US-Iran peace deal. Both sides have agreed to a memorandum of understanding, and a formal ceremony will take place in Switzerland on Friday. President Donald Trump says the Strait of Hormuz will also reopen toll-free at the end of the week. But Iranian Foreign Minister Abbas Arbaci says Israel's occupation of Lebanese territory violates the deal, as translated by Al Jazeera.
13: Any military attack from the Zionist entity against Lebanon from now on will never be accepted.
11: Act is promising to curtail political activism. Act regulators like the teaching and medical councils. The party would require them to remain neutral on political issues. Act Public Service spokesperson Todd Stevenson says the teaching council spent its money making political submissions on the Treaty Principles Bill, then pursued a teacher who publicly disagreed. He says these bodies are increasingly using their powers to police people's lawful opinions.
14: I'm dealing with the case of a doctor at the moment who's concerned he's actually not getting medical students placed with him because he's concerned about some of the views he's expressed online.
11: Kiwi companies are ready to get back to business as usual, hoping global instability settles down. A New Zealand Chambers of Commerce survey found the proportion of businesses that rated their confidence as high in April and May tripled from 10 to 30% annually. That's news.
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11: In sport, favourites France have taken a 1-0 lead over Senegal midway through the second half of their Football World Cup opener in New Jersey. Kylian Mbappe scored for the French in the 66th minute. Minimal changes for the Black Caps for the second test against England at the Oval, apart from trying to replace 9,515 runs worth of experience. Henry Nicholls has been given the nod to replace the now retired Kane Williamson at first drop as the tourists try to level the series. And captain Tom Latham says paceman Matt Henry is expected to be fit to retain his place following a bout of back spasms. Meanwhile, the White Ferns' title defence at the T20 World Cup is on the ropes after a second straight defeat, this time a 5-wicket loss to Sri Lanka in Southampton. That's sport. I'm Jodie Gill.
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15: A slightly wet and windy start for the deep south and west Otago, with rain showers drying off as southwesterlies breeze and sunshine breaks through the clouds more and more as the day progresses. 6 degrees the expected high in Tapanui, and Vakaangue and Gore both hoping to reach highs of 9 degrees. Southwesterlies strong in exposed places across the Arno as early morning showers gradually ease off and make way for increasing fine spells and a high of 9 degrees.
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9:13, Phil Collins on Hokanui. New Zealand miniature apple company Rocket Global has secured a significant legal victory in China after a court ruled in its favour in a plant variety rights case. So pretty much the court found that an unauthorised grower had illegally propagated and sold one of their patents. Now, this is a naughty. So they ordered the plant material to be destroyed. More than $250,000 in compensation was awarded, including punitive damages, with the court describing the infringement as deliberate and large scale. Rocket says the decision strengthens protection for its intellectual property in one of the most important export markets and also sets an important precedent for future enforcement against copycat growers. Oh, come on, nice try, mate.

0: You don't have to go home, but you can't stay here. Semisonic closing time. Hokanui with Chitty. Environment Southland has further reduced its proposed rate increase for the next financial year. Councillors have lowered the increase from 3.9% to 3.25%, well below the 12.6% originally forecast in the long-term plan. Jeremy McPhail, who is the chairman, said councillors have been mindful of ongoing cost pressures facing Southland households and, of course, businesses. And he said careful planning, efficiency savings, and the use of reserves have helped reduce the increase while still allowing investment in key priorities, including flood resilience, catchment management, and biodiversity projects. The annual plan is expected to be adopted next week.
1: 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And Marshall Industries are still doing it to this day. Marshall Industries, 90 years of keeping Southland covered. 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

0: Just gone 9:30 is Bring Back the Mac. We're trying to at least. It's been a while. It's Mark Morrison on Hokanui with Chitty. On Friday night, while we had our ILT Southland Sports Awards in Invercargill, Otago Sport had their awards in Dunedin. Now, Max Gaffney is one of my workmates. You might have seen him down for Tussock Country. He is a cool dude. He helps me out with promos and putting all that sort of stuff together. He also was on stage on Friday night in Dunedin, not receiving an award for himself, but for his dad, Chris. Now, Chris is a New Zealand cricket umpire and former cricketer who played for Otago. He became an umpire after retiring as a player and played 83 first class and 113 A-list matches. And he is currently a member of the Elite Umpire Panel and officiates in Tests, One Day Internationals and 2020 Internationals. The cool thing about this is what Max had to say. I mean, it's a little bit heartwarming for your Wednesday morning.
1: Hey everyone, I'm not Chris, I'm his son Matt. Unfortunately, Dad is away umpiring in India at the moment, so earlier this week he texted me a few very poorly spelled things that he'd like me to say on his behalf tonight, which I've done my best to interpret. First, he'd like to give a huge thank you to Strawberry Sound for sponsoring the award, and also a huge congratulations to Alice and James on their nominations and amazing achievements over the past year. He also asked that I express what an honour it is to receive this recognition, and how incredibly proud he is to represent both New Zealand and Otago on the world stage. I'd also just like to add on behalf of myself and our family how proud we are of Dad. He's spent 6 months of the year overseas every year since I was a little kid. And while there's been tough at times, we couldn't be prouder to see him out there absolutely smashing it. Thanks so much.
0: Talk about wholesome. It's Taylor Swift on Hokanui.

0: What a duo. It's Stevie Nicks and Tom Petty, Hukanui with Chitty. New Zealanders are being invited to celebrate the life of beloved entertainer James Tools Top. A public memorial service is going to be held in Auckland at the Viaduct Event Centre this Friday. You can get tickets online via moshtix.co.nz if you are planning to head up, or if you have got someone up there that you think would be keen to go along. Not a cost, you just have to get a ticket to make sure you can be in the audience. There will also be a live stream for those unable to attend after Dame Jill's passed away in May at the age of 68 after living with breast cancer for nearly two decades. So, you know, alongside her sister Dame Linda, they helped form the iconic Top Twins, whose unique blend of music, comedy and activism made them household names right across not only New Zealand, but the world. Dragon!
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0: That's a wrap. You are hooking away breakfast with Chitty for Wednesday morning in the bag. She's going to be a big old busy Thursday tomorrow, but guess what? That's the way we like it, including Carl Lawrence in for HRT Club Rugby School Board preview. Also, we'll catch up with stock agent and coach of our Barbas Prem side, AJ Aiken. Michaela Jameson brings us a new round of yay or nay. Paul McPhail from St. James Theatre will let us know what's happening on stage and on screen. And our Gore District Mayor, Ben Bell, in to break down the proposed Head Start amalgamation. Yeah, if we're going to put that in Chitty terms, I'm going to ask some Chitty questions, and hopefully it'll all start to make a lot of sense. Well, a lot more sense anyway, to us, because, yeah, I've got some questions up my sleeve. If there are any that you are like, this needs to be asked, fire them through to me on our Hokanui page on Facebook, or you can text me 5009 and I'll see what I can do. In the meantime, have a wonderful rest of your Wednesday. Stay safe, stay warm, stay dry. Have some fun. Hopefully squeeze in some time with the sun, and I'll catch you in the morning from 6. Goodbye.
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3: In this update, a former immigration minister says he had similar issues with senior officials following revelations Erica Stanford was misled on a now-scrapped project. A scathing report shows immigration officials deliberately withheld information from Stanford on the cost of a border biometrics upgrade. The Public Service Commission and MB are now undertaking reviews. Former Labor Minister Andrew Little says he had trouble with officials over a separate matter in 2023, the accredited employer visa scheme.
4: I didn't think immigration officials were treating me as minister, frankly and candidly, and I lost confidence in them.
3: Key details of the US-Iran deal remain under wraps, with Donald Trump promising to release the full text in a couple of days. The US president's at the G7 summit in France and has already met with Arab leaders and Ukraine's Volodymyr Zelensky. A formal signing ceremony is planned for the end of the week, and Trump says it delivers on his core objective, ensuring Iran won't buy or develop a nuclear weapon.
5: In addition to that, the strait is going to be open toll-free, and it's toll-free beyond the 60 days. It's not, somebody said, oh, it's toll-free for, say, no, it's toll-free, period.
3: A decline in drink driving convictions. Ministry of Justice figures show convictions for teenagers in the past 9 years are down 52% and 9.6% overall. But the numbers rose for people in their 30s and over 55s. Alcohol Beverages Council spokesperson Virginia Nichols says she's happy younger Kiwis are doing the right thing, but there might need to be a targeted response for older groups.
6: We need to have a look at that and actually understand what's going on there, have a look at the programs we've got.
3: A man has died after an alleged assault in central Auckland overnight, and a 23-year-old man has been arrested. Emergency services were called to Wellesley Street East at 6:45 to reports of a grievous assault involving people known to each other. That's news.
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3: In sport, one of the tournament favourites have wrapped up an opening win at the Football World Cup. France have seen off Senegal 3-1 in New Jersey. Erling Haaland and Norway begin their campaign about now against Iraq in Massachusetts. The All Whites viral sensation Tim Payne is leaving the Wellington Phoenix and taking his 5.2 million Instagram followers to Olympia in Paraguay. A second matchup with Serena Williams in as many weeks for Kiwis doubles specialist Erin Routliff, and this time a different result. Routliff and Mexican Giuliana Olmos have seen off Williams and Karolina Muchova 6-4, 6-4 at the Berlin Open. Came a week after Routliff lost to 23-time major winner at the Queen's Tournament in London, both operating with different partners. That's sport. I'm Jodie Gill.
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3: Met Service forecast for Southland. The marine forecast for Bovo. There is a gale warning in force. Southwest 35 knots, easing to 25 this morning. Weather-wise today, showers gradually easing with increasing fine spells. Southwesterly strong for a time early morning. High of 10 degrees, a low of 5. Tomorrow a few showers, clearing to fine in the afternoon. Westerly winds, a high of 11 degrees, a low of 3. And looking to Friday, partly cloudy with the chance of a shower. Nor'westerlies becoming strong in the afternoon.
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0: 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Thinking about taking on the Emerson's Dunedin Marathon? 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
13: In this update, investigations are underway over allegations MB staff deceived the immigration minister, wasting more than $30 million. Erica Stanford says she was misled about cost increases for a project to upgrade border biometric systems. The Public Service Commission will be investigating officials' behaviour. MB Chief Executive Nick Blakely says they're fully cooperating.
14: In parallel, I'm doing a stock take of all of our technology projects, strengthening our processes and governance around those and getting independent insurance.
13: Questions over how much weight the peace deal between the US and Iran actually carries, despite the fanfare. Donald Trump says he'll release the full text within days ahead of a formal signing ceremony in Switzerland on Friday. Waikato University international law expert Al Gillespie says this deal is more of a stepping stone. He says key issues still linger regarding the Strait of Hormuz and Iran's nuclear program.
15: We're not even sure what parties are involved in the agreement. We know America's in it, we know Iran's in it, but there's questions about Israel, Hezbollah and Lebanon as well.
13: Concern the health minister's overstepping as he shakes up the medical council's leadership. Simeon Brown is refusing to reappoint the chair and deputy chair when their terms as members expire. He says the regulators become too distracted by ideological agenda. Association of Salaried Medical Specialists Executive Director Sarah Dalton says this is a clear attack.
16: It suggests that he doesn't understand that being able to practice in a way that is culturally competent and culturally safe is a key part of safe medical practice in the 21st century.
13: A 23-year-old man's appearing in the Auckland District Court today charged with murder after an alleged attack in the central city last night. Emergency services were called to Wellesley Street East at 6:45 to reports of a grievous assault involving people known to each other. That's news.
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13: In sport, Norway have snatched a 1-0 lead over Iraq in the first half of their Football World Cup game in Massachusetts. And the 2022 World Cup Golden Boot, Kylian Mbappe, has scored twice for France in a 3-1 win over Senegal in New Jersey. Injured duo Catherine Hall and Kimiora Poi have both been included in the 12-strong Silver Fern squad for the Commonwealth Games netball campaign. Poi suffered a calf injury and has been ruled out of the back end of the Steels ANZ Premiership season, while Hall has had to undergo surgery for a foot injury suffered while playing for the Mystics. Both have been listed as selected, subject to medical clearance. Pulse defender Paris Mason is the travelling reserve, with a further five players named as non-travelling reserve. At Sport, I'm Jodie Gill.
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13: Met Service forecast for Southland. The marine forecast for Bovo. There is a gale warning in force. Southwest 35 knots, easing to 25 this morning. Weather-wise today, showers gradually easing with increasing fine spells. Southwesterly strong for a time early morning. High of 10 degrees, a low of 5. Tomorrow a few showers, clearing to fine in the afternoon. Westerly winds, a high of 11 degrees, a low of 3. And looking to Friday, partly cloudy with the chance of a shower. Nor'westerlies becoming strong in the afternoon.
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0: Hokanui Southland, 94.8 and on iHeartRadio. Hokanui has your chance to take on the Dunedin Marathon. With free entries up for grabs all week. Whether you're running with mates, chasing that personal best, or just keen for an unforgettable weekend away, text RACE to 5009 now. And listen to Hokanui Breakfast with Chitty to be and to win. Plus, jump on the Hokanui Breakfast with Chitty Facebook page for another shot at winning. The Emerson's Dunedin Marathon. Your next biggest achievement starts here. Hokanui.
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0: 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Coming up on The Country with Farmlands. 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
8: In this update, the daughter of a man killed in the Christchurch mosque attack says the taxpayer bill for the terrorist's failed appeal shouldn't overshadow the needs of the victims. The Court of Appeal denied his attempts to vacate his guilty pleas this year at a public cost topping $842,000. That's separate to $530,000 already spent